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0: ZZ Top, give me all your loving. I'm Keith Stevens. My daughter home from college this weekend shows up with a giant loaf of freshly made sourdough bread, which I love. This is even after I said, well, you know, I'm trying to cut back on my carbs, and I get the, well, the sourdough bread is better for you. I get it. But the problem is once you bring it into the house, it's all over. Bread, butter all weekend. The only thing I have with sourdough, sometimes when it gets towards the end of the loaf, it's really hard to cut those last few pieces.
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1: Your Skynet overnight forecast calls for clear skies. We'll have a low of 39 degrees. For Tuesday, it'll be sunny with a high of 68 and calm winds. Wednesday, sunshine at a high 77. Could get wind gusts as high as 24 miles per hour out of the west. For Thursday, sunshine and 72. Friday, mostly sunny and 70. For Saturday, sunny and 72. For Skynet weather, I'm Max Crenshaw. 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

0: Peter Schilling, Major Tom, I'm Keith Stevens. Hope you guys had a great weekend. And as always, thank you so much for listening.
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1: Well, it is the first Monday in October. That means a new term for the Supreme Court. Also a movie with Walter Matthau and Jill Clayburgh back in the early 80s. So there you go. It's the Captain and today, it's Keith Stevens.

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0: There's the Tube saying she's a beauty. I'm Keith Stevens. Hard to believe it was this week, 1990, the debut of Beverly Hills 90210. It brought back sideburns into my life for about 18 months. 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
7: I'm Ben Thomas with an AP News Minute. It was nearly 3 years ago that Hamas carried out a deadly attack on southern Israel. Since then, Sam Mednick reports a group of Israeli volunteers have been training local defense teams.
8: I'm in Yesha, a community on the border with Gaza. This is a simulation of essentially what was a street fight. This week is coming up on the third anniversary of October 7th, where Hamas and others stormed southern Israel, killing 1,200 people and taking about 250 hostage. Israel security services were caught off guard. Many of these communities were fending for themselves for hours. This community of Yesha, its local defense force, was very small. They were all killed trying to protect the people inside. Now, this volunteer group called Magen 48 has trained thousands across southern Israel, including kibbutzes and towns, on emergency response, command and control, as well as teamwork, which they say is key in order to fend off an attack.

0: AP's Sam Mednick in southern Israel, and I'm Ben Thomas.
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5: Your Skynet overnight forecast calls for clear skies. We'll have a low of 39 degrees. For Tuesday, it'll be sunny with a high of 68 and calm winds. Wednesday, sunshine at a high 77. Could get wind gusts as high as 24 miles per hour out of the west. For Thursday, sunshine and 72. Friday, mostly sunny and 70. For Saturday, sunny and 72. For Skynet weather, I'm Max Crenshaw. 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

0: And there's the band that was named after their gym teacher in high school. That is a true story. 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

0: Or maybe it was a Krill Summer. There's Bananarama. It's Keith Stevens. Hope you guys had a great weekend. So I was chatting with my childhood buddies over the weekend, and he decided with his nephew over the weekend to go jump out of a plane. Yes, do skydiving. And he said it was amazing. I was kind of scared, but you should do it too. I said, you know, when we were kids and we used to go sledding and there was a hill, I referred to a hill that nobody would understand what I'm talking about. And I thought that was high. That's pretty much as high as far as, you know, heights that I want to get to, not jumping out of an airplane. Thank you. It's time to fan like a pro. 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
9: Your Skynet overnight forecast calls for clear skies. We'll have a low of 39 degrees. For Tuesday, it'll be sunny with a high of 68 and calm winds. Wednesday, sunshine at a high 77. Could get wind gusts as high as 24 miles per hour out of the west. For Thursday, sunshine and 72. Friday, mostly sunny and 70. For Saturday, sunny and 72. For Skynet weather, I'm Max Crenshaw. 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

0: Yes, there it goes. The song that always reminds me of Mrs. Doubtfire, the movie with Robin Williams. There's Aerosmith. I'm Keith Stevens.
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8: Your Skynet overnight forecast calls for clear skies. We'll have a low of 39 degrees. For Tuesday, it'll be sunny with a high of 68 and calm winds. Wednesday, sunshine at a high 77. Could get wind gusts as high as 24 miles per hour out of the west. For Thursday, sunshine and 72. Friday, mostly sunny and 70. For Saturday, sunny and 72. For Skynet weather, I'm Max Crenshaw. 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

0: There's Daryl Hall and Sean Oates and Sarah Smile. I'm Keith Stevens. Thanks for listening. Hope you had a great weekend.
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0: Phil Collins, Genesis, throwing it all away. I'm Keith Stevens, which is something I seem to be very poor at, getting rid of things, purging. I was talking tech with a buddy of mine, and we were talking about our very first iPod device. And I said, well, I didn't get an iPod out of the box. I got something called a Dell Digital Jukebox. It's very wordy. It was actually way ahead of its time. It had a very large hard drive. The problem is that now it actually still works. You can still turn it on. 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
7: Your Skynet forecast for today will have sunshine with a high of 68 degrees and calm winds out of the south. Tonight, clear skies with a low down to 51. For Wednesday, sunny, we'll get up to 77 degrees, wind gusts as high as 24 miles per hour. For Thursday, sunshine and 72. Friday, mostly sunny and 70. For Saturday, sunshine and 72 as well. For Skynet weather, I'm Brett Richardson, Classic Hits 96.7.
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0: There's Madonna and Crazy for You, and thanks for having us on. Well, more people than ever took their dogs on vacation this past summer. In fact, that's been a trend that's been moving up for quite some time. The number of people who say they bring their dog when they're away from home for two nights or more has almost doubled over the past 10 years to about 37%. One of the reasons why? More hotels and vacation rentals than ever are accepting pets.
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7: Your Skynet forecast for today: we'll have sunshine with a high of 68 degrees and calm winds out of the south. Tonight, clear skies with a low down to 51. For Wednesday, sunny, we'll get up to 77 degrees, wind gusts as high as 24 miles per hour. For Thursday, sunshine and 72. Friday, mostly sunny and 70. For Saturday, sunshine and 72 as well. For Skynet weather, I'm Brett Richardson, Classic Hits 96.7.
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0: fun song from the Cars and Shake It Up. And I'm Chris Kellogg. Glad to have you here. A lot more of your favorites coming right now.
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Well, according to a recent survey, it looks like the men need to step up on helping out around the house. I'll explain the results of this survey coming up in two songs.

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0: Dead or Alive and You Spin Me Round Like a Record, and thanks for being here. Well, according to a recent survey, on average, 22% of men do housework like cleaning and laundry, and that's compared to 50% of women. 43% of men do food prep or clean up compared to 70% of women. And guys really don't even do that much more yard work than women do. Men are just slightly more likely to engage in lawn and garden care. Men, we need to step it up a little bit here.
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1: Your Skynet forecast for today will have sunshine with a high of 68 degrees and calm winds out of the south. Tonight, clear skies with a low down to 51. For Wednesday, sunny, we'll get up to 77 degrees, wind gusts as high as 24 miles per hour. For Thursday, sunshine and 72. Friday, mostly sunny and 70. For Saturday, sunshine and 72 as well. For Skynet weather, I'm Bert Richardson, Classic Hits 96.7.
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0: high as 24 miles per hour. For Thursday, sunshine and 72. Friday, mostly sunny and 70. For Saturday, sunshine and 72 as well. For Skynet weather, I'm Bert Richardson, Classic Hits 96.7.
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0: great song from John Mellencamp, Jack and Diane, and I'm glad you're here. I'm Chris Kellogg. 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

0: Elton John, Don't Let the Sun Go Down on Me. And I'm Chris Kellogg. There was a recent survey, and it turns out of the people that stand in the shower, 68% face away from the shower head, and 32% stand toward it and just wait for the blast.
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0: Billy Joel and Tell Her About It, and I'm Chris Kellogg. All right, so this is really interesting. There was a guy that decided to propose to his sweetheart, and he did so at the top of a waterfall. They had clearly hiked to this mountainous area where there was this waterfall. He goes to kneel down on one knee, loses his balance, and gets kind of swept away by the water. Guy's going to be okay, by the way. They captioned the TikTok, God's way of saying he's not the one. That made it even more funny. Anyway, it turns out, according to a survey, only about 13% of marriage proposals actually go according to plan. So now you know.
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0: Welcome to the party. Now go grab some coffee, hide from responsibility for a little bit, and crank it up. The show is on.
1: Oh, let's crank it up. Good morning to you. It is a Tuesday, and it is, it is National Taco Tuesday Day. It's the first Tuesday of October, and that means the National Taco Day on the food holiday. We honor the endless, versatile, and delicious taco. From the crunch of the hard shell to the softness of the warm corn tortilla, the taco is a perfect food for any occasion, ready to be filled with incredible variety of ingredients. Oh, yes, it is. Yum. Just love a good taco. Well, the tale of the taco, how did it come to be? It's deeply woven into the history of Mexico. Anthropological evidence shows indigenous people living in the lake region of the Valley of Mexico filled fresh, soft corn tortillas with small fish. This first documented taco feast for Europeans was arranged by the Spanish conquistador Hernan Cortes. Chronicler Bernal Diaz del Castillo described the meal served on the corn tortillas and that Castes hosted for his captains in Conocian. The modern word taco is believed to have originated in the 18th century silver mines of Mexico. Miners used charges of gunpowder wrapped in paper, which they called tacos. Their lunchtime staple tortilla wrapped around the spicy filling strikingly looks similar to these dynamite sticks, and the name stuck. Now you can tell people how tacos came to be. Tacos were introduced to the United States by Mexican migrants in the early 20th century, with street vendors and taquerias popping up in the cities across the Southwest. However, it was the invention of the preformed hard shell taco that helped launch the food into mainstream American culture. So taco facts. Americans eat over 4.5 billion tacos a year. The soft shell taco was made popular by Taco Bell in the 1950s. The Guinness World Record for the largest taco ever made stretched over 246 feet long and was filled with carnitas, and that was in Mexico in 2011. Breakfast tacos filled with eggs, potatoes, chorizo, and cheese are a morning staple in the U.S. and Mexico. So there you go. Whether you like your tacos, well, whatever you like in them, it is taco day. Whether you like the soft shell or the hard shell, flour or corn, oh my goodness, it can be a great snack and is filling so many different things. Grilled chicken, steak, seafood, cheese, just you can just do it all. So there you go. It is Taco Tuesday today, National Taco Day. It's also National Noodle Day and National Plus Size Appreciation Day today. So it's going to be a great day today. We are going to be talking flowers and bulbs and how you plant them with Cindy Brink. And then, of course, we're going to talk with Joe from JV Tours. He's coming on to tell us about the upcoming trips and how you can get involved. And you know what? Escape for just a little bit and have some fun. Yep. They take care of all the planning and all of the everything. We'll talk to Joe a little bit later on this

0: morning, so grab that cup of coffee, wake up with me. Good morning to you. It's the Classic Hits Morning Show.
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7: It is currently 40 degrees out there. My little car dinged this morning as I was coming in. That means it was 39 degrees at some point in time. It is getting colder and colder as we go along. Let's check out our weather forecast with our Skynet Weather Center and see what's in store for us.
8: Your Skynet forecast for today will have sunshine with a high of 68 degrees and calm winds out of the south. Tonight, clear skies with a low down to 51. For Wednesday, sunny, we'll get up to 77 degrees, wind gusts as high as 24 miles per hour. For Thursday, sunshine and 72. Friday, mostly sunny and 70. For Saturday, sunshine and 72 as well. For Skynet weather, I'm Bert Richardson, Classic Hits 96.7.
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9: Taking our first check of news for this Tuesday morning. A fatal accident took place Monday morning, according to the Hancock County Sheriff's Office. A crash occurred just after 7:45 a.m. Monday morning at the intersection of County Road 99 and County Road 212 in Allen Township. Deputies found a vehicle had struck a utility pole with two occupants trapped inside. The driver of the vehicle was Lawrence Schwartz. He was taken to Blanchard Valley Hospital in serious condition. His passenger, Sherry Schwartz, was pronounced deceased at the scene. The crash remains under investigation. A tax renewal levy will be on the ballots in Fostoria. Voters in Fostoria will vote on a tax renewal that will collect just over $1 million in total a year. This exact levy was first approved by voters in 2017. This levy being passed would go towards support of their city to maintain essential services and continue their progress. And a portion of Macomb will be getting an upgrade. The village received $220,000 and they plan to use the funds for a new amphitheater. It would go on the south end of Chloe Griner Community Park. There's already 4 baseball fields, 2 reservoirs, 5 shelter houses, a pool, and a 36-hole disc golf course at the park. It would bring the total size of the park to around 85 acres. Your check of the news on Classic 96.7. I'm Lance Morris.
7: 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That is your news brought to you by the Hancock County Veterans Services Office.
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2: Taking our first look at sports for this Tuesday morning. In high school, volleyball, Van Buren dominating Van Loo. Elmwood gets past Macomb in a 5-set thriller. Arlington all over Pandora and Gilboa. Arcadia tops Riverdale. Lipstick rolling through Ada. North Baltimore falling to Hardin Northern. Bellevue blows out Seneca East. Also in high school volleyball, their latest state polls were released. Calvert remains at the top of Division 7. Lipstick number 7 with Old Fort number 8. Mohawk remains ranked number 6 in Division 6. Your Trick and Sports on Classic 96.7. I'm Lance Morris.
1: Thank you very much, Lance. Let's check out our sports throughout the state of Ohio with the Ohio News Network.
3: ONN Sports, I'm Buddy Wiles. Starting with baseball, down a run with two outs in the sixth. Brayden Montgomery laced a two-run double down the right field line. They added another run right after that. And the White Sox beat the Guardians 4-3 in Game 2 of the American League Divisional Series last night in Cleveland. Now down 2-0 and on the brink of elimination. Manager Stephen Vogt says that his group won't go down without a fight.
4: Backs against the wall, this is where this team thrives. You don't want to be in this position. I'm not going to sugarcoat it. You know, we've backed ourselves into a corner. We know that. But if there's anything I know about this group of guys is that we love challenges like this, and we're going to embrace it. We're not going to sulk. We're not going to feel sorry for ourselves. We're going to come ready to play on Wednesday, and we know what's ahead of us. We got to go win 3 in a row, but that starts with one at a time.
3: The series shifts to Chicago for Game 3 tomorrow afternoon at 4 o'clock. The Guardians now need 3 straight wins to advance to the ALCS. Also last night, the Rays topped the Yankees 5-2 as Tampa Bay takes a 2-0 series lead in that one. Monday Night Football last night, another monster performance from Bijan Robinson leads the Falcons to the 45-24 win over the Saints in New Orleans. Robinson racked up 145 yards and a pair of scores on the ground as Atlanta wins their second straight game in prime time. Looking ahead to Week 5, the Browns and Bengals are both on the road this coming weekend. The Browns face the Jets in New Jersey, and the Bengals take on the Dolphins down in South Beach. Both games will kick off at 1 o'clock on Sunday afternoon. And on the ice, the Columbus Blue Jackets are back at it on Friday night this week. That's when they host the Pittsburgh Penguins. Face off at Nationwide Arena, set for 7 o'clock. Throwing in sports, somebody Wells.
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0: Just to see her, Smokey Robinson and Classic Hits 96.7. Before that, of course, Joan Jett, I Love Rock and Roll. How about cats? A new study of 93 countries found that nations with more cats per person tended to report higher levels of happiness. Researchers say cats may boost well-being by reducing loneliness, providing companionship, and lowering stress. But there's a catch. Countries with higher exposure to the parasite Toxoplasma gondii, which cats can carry, had lower happiness levels. Researchers stress the study shows an association, not proof, that cats cause happiness. Wealthier countries also tend to have more indoor cats, better food, and veterinary care, which may help explain the results. So who knows? I do know that my daughter was over in Greece over the summer digging on a scholarship program for archaeologists, which is really kind of cool. And she said, Greece has cats that run the city. They just are everywhere. And she said, people feed them all the time and take care of them, even though they're not their own. And they come up and they want to cuddle with you. And yeah, she just said, it's amazing how many cats are around the city of Greece, but that they're well cared for and well loved, and that people seem to be happy in Greece. So maybe that is a thing. Who knows? We'll jump back into the music once again and check up on our weather forecast in just a little bit.
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0: It is time for your weather forecast. 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
1: Your Skynet forecast for today: will have sunshine with a high of 68 degrees and calm winds out of the south. Tonight, clear skies with a low down to 51. For Wednesday, sunny, we'll get up to 77 degrees, wind gust as high as 24 miles per hour. For Thursday, sunshine and 72. Friday, mostly sunny and 70. For Saturday, sunshine and 72.

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4: 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These are the stories we are working on for our next newscast coming in about 25 minutes. The city of Bowling Green voted on a new redistricting map. A Clyde man will spend his time behind bars. And City Leaf bag distribution is now available in Tiffin. Let's have all that and more coming up. Now it's time to take a look at what's going on throughout the state of Ohio with the Ohio News Network.
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6: I'm Jay Fox on the Ohio News Network. In Southwest Ohio, the former American Idol contestant and former music pastor convicted of killing his wife will spend life in prison. ONN's Jared Allen explains.
7: At his sentencing on Monday, Caleb Flynn insisted he did not kill his wife. Flynn told the court he is not lying and will continue to fight for his innocence as long as the Lord allows him to. The 40-year-old from Tip City was convicted of fatally shooting his wife and staging the scene to look like a home invasion. Prosecutors say he did it to hide infidelity. Flynn was not given any possibility of parole.
6: There's new information about a crash that killed a Catholic priest in Upper Arlington near Columbus. Kristen McFarlane of ONN affiliate WBNS-TV has that story.
8: According to the preliminary crash report, a teenager was turning left when they did not see Monsignor John Johnson in the crosswalk. The car hit Johnson, knocking him to the ground. The report says the car was driving 5 miles per hour. Officials say Monsignor Johnson was taken to the hospital, where he later died from his injuries.
9: Right now, Upper Arlington police are continuing to investigate the crash. They say when that investigation is complete, they plan to share more information.
6: In Northeast Ohio, a man was arrested last week for putting anti-Muslim flyers under cars by the football stadium at Rocky River High School, west of Cleveland. He was not affiliated with the school. For the Ohio News Network, I'm Jay Fox.
10: For 50 years, Sherrod Brown voted how he was told. 1975 to today, different presidents, different issues, but Sherrod Brown's vote never changed. Higher taxes, Brown voted for them. Open borders, Brown voted for them. Sex changes, for kids, Sherrod Brown supported that too. When Washington Democrats needed Brown's vote, he gave it. Every time. Sherrod Brown voted with Biden, 97%. Schumer, 95%. Bernie Sanders, 92%. That was the Democrat Party he joined 50 years ago. But times have changed. Now extremists are taking over. They're not asking for your vote. They're coming for your country. And Sherrod Brown will fall in line. He always does. Sherrod Brown, times changed. His vote never does. Paid for by SLF PAC and not authorized by any candidate or candidate's committee. SLFPAC.org. SLF PAC is responsible for the content of this ad.
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5: It is usually time right now for our community calendar brought to you by the Marathon Center for the Performing Arts. It is about 12 minutes after the hour of 7 o'clock, but I am lucky enough to have with me in the studio, I have Cindy Brink, who is a master gardener. You were in with John the last time. Good morning. Yes,
6: good morning.
5: Thanks for being here. I appreciate it. We're talking fall, and fall, let's touch on real quick the community garden. What is happening out there right now at this time of year?
6: Everybody's cleaning up their beds. The water is going to be shut off October 19th. And people have been planting garlic, which you can plant this time of year to come up in the spring. And
5: okay.
6: It's just kind of shutdown time.
5: How do you plant garlic?
6: It's just like a flower bulb. You can't, like the bulbs you buy at the grocery store.
5: Right.
6: You break the cloves apart. And you put the cloves in the ground.
5: Okay.
6: And they'll come up in the spring. But you can't use the ones you buy at the store. You have to buy bulbs that are made for planting.
5: Okay. <You know? laughs> experiment if you want.
6: Yeah.
5: So what other things can you plant right now, garden-wise, that will come up in the

0: spring like that?
1: There's leek seeds.
0: Okay.
1: Like those are, take 2 years. You plant the leeks, they come up, they flower, they turn to some, the seeds and the flowers, and then they come up and they replant the next year. There's not a lot of vegetables. I mean, we put cabbage in the ground, but once it freezes, you can't harvest them. I mean,
0: okay.
1: Not much you can do.
0: Okay. So now's the time to plant, though, different type of things.
1: Right.
0: Instead of vegetables, flowers.
1: Yes. Your tulip bulbs, your daffodils, crocuses, hyacinths you can put in the ground now. Now is the time until the end of November, until you get a hard frost. They have to be planted 6 foot or 6 inches deep, not 6 foot. Oh my gosh. But yeah.
0: And 6 inches deep. Okay. So what is the easiest way to do that? I've heard so many different things on planting bulbs. What's the easiest way to just do that?
1: Well, you want to dig your hole 6 inches deep if you're doing a tulip or a daffodil. The packages you buy them in will have the depth that they should be planted at.
0: Okay.
1: But the general rule of thumb is if you have a bulb that's 2 inches, you want it three times that deep. So you'd have it 6 inches deep.
0: Okay.
1: The pointy end of the bulb faces up. And I put some bone meal in the bottom of the hole.
0: Okay.
1: And kind of loosen it up. The bone meal promotes root growth, and it blooms better the
0: okay.
1: next year.
0: Where do you get, is bone meal readily available at any kind of hardware, floral type of store?
1: Right. You can get it at Meijer's, Menards, any place that has fertilizer stuff.
0: Okay.
1: It's a organic fertilizer.
0: Okay.
1: I had some in my shed. I have cats that have been kind of roaming, and they liked the bone meal. So there's got to be something in it that attracts animals, so you want to keep it up on a shelf. But,
0: yeah. Or some type of plastic container where they can't get to it.
1: Right, yeah.
0: Oh, my gosh. Okay, so, and that's true. I was going to ask you, how do you know which side of the bulb to plant? Because of the fact that, not are all bulbs got a little pointy or no?
1: Pretty much. They'll have a root end. And you can, like if you get a clove of garlic we were talking about, you can see the bottom end where all the cloves come together. That's the root end.
0: Okay.
1: And you want that down and the other end up.
0: Okay.
1: Some bulbs will still come up if you plant them upside down, but they might not.
0: Take a little time.
1: They
0: got
1: to figure out how to get to the earth. Yeah.
0: Oh my gosh. Yeah. Okay. So a little bit of bone meal, the depth per bulb that you need, and then what is the spacing of the bulbs? Can you plant them closer together, or do you have to space them out?
1: Usually the packages will say 4 to 6 inches. I'm going on a tulip bulb, but I like to plant in clumps.
0: Okay, and so you can do that.
1: You can do that, yeah. They will, after a couple of years, crowd themselves out. So this time in the spring, after they bloom, you can break them apart and replant them in the fall.
0: And that doesn't hurt them at all?
1: No. That's what, yeah.
0: How do you know where to break them apart at?
1: You'll see it. When you pull up the bulb, there's little, they've formed more bulbs. And
0: okay.
1: You just break them apart.
0: Okay.
1: And I store them in my garage refrigerator in the vegetable drawer over the summer, because you want to keep them cool or they'll start sprouting again.
0: Okay.
1: Yeah, and then plant them in the fall like you're doing ones you buy at the store.
0: So if you have bulbs that are crowding that you put in clumps, if I hear this correctly, after they bloom in the springtime, you can dig them up,
1: right?
0: Separate them, put them in the vegetable drawer, eat them,
1: right?
0: Or the fruit container, whatever it is, and then replant them again.
1: Right, right.
0: Okay.
1: And space them out farther and you get more bulbs. They do multiply. I've had bulbs for 20 years that I've separated a few times. Every 4 or 5 years, they do need to be separated.
0: And you were just telling me that you were doing some separating not too long ago.
1: Yeah, yesterday. My irises, they've just grown, crowded each other out. So they quit blooming the last 2 years. And yesterday, I broke them apart and had to find a new place to put them. But yeah.
0: How do you know when is too much? Because I know we were talking about that. How do you know when you've got too much and you really kind of need

0: them and die back.
1: And then you just mow right over them.
0: Yeah. I mean, they're already done with what they need to do.
1: And then they come up the next year again?
0: Yep. I'll see. Hopefully they'll come up again next spring. They did this past year. It's just a neat thing. You can just try stuff like that. You know, it's just neat. They need about 6 weeks to sprout through the ground, come up, bloom, and then bulbs need to die back. They store the energy back into the bulb. So they die. The leaves die. They look terrible.
1: So what do you do what do you do? I remember my mom when I was younger, very much younger, elementary school, junior high, high school. And I kid her now because I tell her that she made us go out and weed every single day. And she said, I did not. But I do remember this. I do remember going out into the front garden and taking rubber bands and the daffodil leaves that once the daffodil dies, we would take the leaves and you would curl them down and you would keep curling down and then put the rubber band around the leaves. So that's what she did or had us do. What do you do for once they're done and they've died off?
0: Then the dead leaves will just pull out of the ground.
1: Okay.
0: Without bothering the bulb.
1: So you can do that. You don't have to do what we did when we curled the leaves down.
0: Well, that's probably a more aesthetic look.
1: Okay.
0: So you aren't going to see those dead leaves coming out of the ground. They're curled more down at the bottom.
1: Okay.
0: You know, and maybe just to look at, they'd look better that way.
1: Okay. Yeah. And then, but you can like pull them off of the bulb and then
0: after they're dead.
1: Okay.
0: They just pull out. There's no effort of pulling it. They just come out. They're dead.
1: Okay.
0: But the leaves pull all the nutrients back into the bulb.
1: So you have to wait until they're actually brown and dead and dried up and not pull them before. Yeah.
0: Right.
1: So if you pull the leaves off before, does it then hurt the bulb?
0: You might pull the bulb out with it.
1: Okay.
0: You can cut them off if you don't want to look at them.
1: Okay.
0: And they'll still be okay, but the advice is to let them die back.
1: Okay.
0: That's what draws all their nutrients and stuff to survive through the winter and bloom next year.
1: So now is the time to be looking at your garden, is it, where you then make a plan for next year?
0: Yeah. You can plan your garden out. You know what works, what didn't work. A lot of plants, you don't want to plant the same thing there the following year. You want to rotate your planting things. Because different diseases will stay in the ground or pests and come back on the same plant next year. So you can plan out your new garden and then come December, you get your seed catalogs and you can start deciding what you're going to order.
1: You can't see Cindy, but you should see the twinkle in her eye talking about seed catalogs and talking about planning for next year. I think once you start putting gardens in and working in the soil, it just really creates a feeling of peace and fun and excitement.
0: Accomplishment. I mean, I grew this, I'm eating it, I'm making dinner with it. Now we're going to be doing we talked last month, garden lasagna. Mm. We're going to be doing that October 17th at the community garden.
1: Remind people who didn't hear the garden lasagna, because I do remember it, but tell us about that again.
0: It's a way to prepare your bed for next year, and it's a layering of, we did cardboard last year, we're going to do newspaper this year. A layer of newspaper, you water between the layers, some leaf mulch, grass clippings. We put some peat moss in it last year because the ground was real clayey, just kind of to break it up. And then some compost on top, and then your water, and then we cover it with a tarp for the winter, and it just kind of accelerates the compost. So in the spring, you take your tarp off, and it's ready to plant.
1: Okay.
0: You don't have to till. And this year, we had great, it's the first year we had the summer after doing the lasagna, and it was just wonderful, the soil. I mean, it was so much better than the beds we didn't do it to. We did a kind of a comparison. And the other beds,

0: needed to be rototilled before we planted. And yeah, it's really a great way. And you can come out to the community gardens October 17th. If that's not pouring rain, we'll have a rain day. Yeah, and see how it's done at the community gardens in Findlay there on Blanchard.
1: Okay.
0: Yeah.
1: Wow, it's so much information. We love the fact that you share this with our listeners, and maybe they can take up a little bit of, a garden, whether it's what John always uses, those bags that you can move everywhere.
0: He's got grow bags, yeah.
1: Grow bags. Uh-huh. And I do have some sweet potatoes I need to harvest from those grow bags. So now's the time to do that, right?
0: Yeah. Before the ground freezes. And those will freeze quicker because they're just sitting out.
1: Right. Know? Okay. Yeah. So we'll start doing that. Maybe I'll have a potato tonight for dinner.
0: Yeah. That'd be cool. You'd be so exciting. I mean, something you grew.
1: It is. Thank you, Cindy, so much for taking your time out of your busy day to join us here at Classic
0: Thanks
1: Kids.
0: For having me.
1: You are so welcome. All right. That is Cindy Brink, one of the master gardeners from Findlay and Hancock County. And that is your community calendar for the for our show, brought to you by the Marathon Center for the Performing Arts.
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1: It is now time for your weather forecast. Currently 40 degrees out there, and it is all brought to you by Parkhurst Dining. 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
5: Your Skynet forecast for today will have sunshine with a high of 68 degrees and calm winds out of the south. Tonight, clear skies with a low down to 51. For Wednesday, sunny, we'll get up to 77 degrees, wind gusts as high as 24 miles per hour. For Thursday, sunshine and 72. Friday, mostly sunny and 70. For Saturday, sunshine and 72 as well. For Skynet weather, I'm Bert Richardson, Classic Hits 96.7.
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0: Tuesday morning, a Clyde man will spend time behind bars. According to court records, 43-year-old Anthony Loretta was previously convicted of attempted tampering and one count of possession of drugs. He was scheduled to be sentenced on August 4th, but failed to appear in court. He then was stopped on an active warrant August 14th. He will now spend 2.5 years in prison between both cases. He received credit for over a month of time served. The city of Bowling Green voted on a new redistricting map. Bowling Green City Council voted 6-1 in favor of adopting map 22 of the three remaining finalists for their redistricting map, which was last updated in 2002. An ordinance for the changes will be passed in time for next year's election. The biggest change was having the Bowling Green State University campus as its own ward. To see the map that was selected, go to bgohio.gov. And City Leaf bag distribution is now available in Tiffin. According to a release from the city of Tiffin, they've distributed their clear leaf bags approved for the leaf collection program. The process begins on Monday, October 26th. Residents can take their leaves to the Water Pollution Control Center at 961 North Water Street between 7 a.m. and 2:30 p.m. 7 days a week. For any questions, you can call the Public Works Department at 419-448-5430. Your check of the news on Classic 96.7. I'm Lance Morris.
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0: Take another check of our sports for this Tuesday morning. In high school volleyball, Elmwood gets past Macomb in a 5-set thriller. Van Buren dominating Van Loo. Arcadia tops Riverdale. Arlington all over Pandora Gilboa. Lipsick rolling through Ada while North Baltimore falls to Hardin Northern. Also in high school volleyball, their latest state polls were released. Calvert remains at the top of Division 7. Lipsick number 7. Old Fort number 8. Mohawk remains 6th in Division 6. We are checking the sports on Classic 96.7. I'm Lance Morris.
1: Thank you very much, Lance. 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
4: Owen in sports, somebody Wells. Down 4-2 with a man on first in the eighth inning, Joe Adell set one to deep left center that nearly tied the game. But the ball ricocheted off the wall and he had to settle for an RBI triple. And Nathaniel Lowe flied out to left on the very next pitch as the Guardians rally came up short. And they ultimately fell to the White Sox 4-3 last night in game two of the American League Divisional Series. Here's manager Stephen Vogt after the loss on Adell nearly tying the game in that eighth inning.
5: He hit that ball well, but at night, that's a deep part of the park. That's big boy territory. And Joe's got the power to do it. I thought he got under it just a tick. You're kind of blowing, hoping it gets over the wall. But, you know, it was good to see him get one out there like that. We just fell short.
4: The series now heads to Chicago with the White Sox leading 2-0 in the best-of-five series. Game 3 is tomorrow afternoon at 4 o'clock. And in the other ALDS, the Rays beat the Yankees 5-2 last night as Tampa Bay goes up in that series 2-0. Week 4 of the NFL's regular season came to a close last night in New Orleans for Monday Night Football. That's where Bijan Robinson had another huge performance as he rushed for 145 yards and

0: two scores, and the Falcons rolled the Saints 45-24. Looking ahead to Week 5, the Browns and Bengals both hit the road this coming Sunday at 1 o'clock. Cleveland is at the Meadowlands as they take on the New York Jets, and Cincinnati's down in South Beach. That's where they face the Miami Dolphins. And in college football, number 5 Ohio State is back at home this weekend as the Buckeyes host Maryland on Saturday afternoon. Kickoff at the Shoe is set for 4:15. I'm Buddy Wells on the Ohio News Network.
1: Hi, I'm Michael Strong, Executive Director of the Ritz Theater. 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

That stop by Brothers Johnson. Are you ready to celebrate? Because yes, it is coming up, the birthday club. Are you a member? We hope so.

0: doesn't love an air fryer?
1: I know who.
0: Who?
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1: Hold on. 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
3: 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Matthew Sweet, rock musician from Girlfriend and Sick of Myself, is 62. Britt Ekland, a Swedish model, actress, ex-wife of Peter Sellers, and ex-girlfriend of Rod Stewart. She was the one who whispered in French in the Hut song, "Tonight's the Night, Gonna Be All Right." She's 84. Jeremy Sisto, actor from Purgatory and 6 Feet Under, is 52. Ian Bruford, actor from Fantastic Four, is 53. Tommy Stinson, bassist from The Replacements and Guns N' Roses, is 60. J.J. Stokes, controversial NFL player, he is 54. Kevin Cronin, lead singer, guitarist, pianist from REO Speedwagon, is 75. Ellen Travolta. Actress and sister of John Travolta. She played Horshack's mother on Welcome Back, Kotter. She's 87.

Olivia Thirlby, actress from Juno and Bored to Death, is 40. Brett Gelman from Stranger Things is 50. I still have not finished that series. Addison Rae, influencer and actress, is 26. And this guy, fun song. David Hidalgo, lead singer guitarist from Los Lobos. He's 72 years old. Happy birthday to all of you who have birthdays today. 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

0: Oh, that is the birthday boy riding the storm out, REO Speedwagon. Hey, Disney is asking advertisers for as much as, get this, $12 million for a 30-second Super Bowl commercial, despite saying its ad inventory for the 2027 game is, it's already sold out. So where are they going to put you in the game? I don't know. I don't want to make those commercials any larger. Disney is essentially creating a waiting list in case a current advertiser backs out, hoping to resell that spot for more money. The company initially sought $10 million per ad compared to $7 million sought by this year's Super Bowl broadcaster. Some advertisers have reportedly been frustrated with Disney's aggressive sales tactics. Well, yeah, there you go. It is time for your weather forecast. Once again, it is 40 degrees out there right now. It looks like it's going to be another nice day. It's amazing to me how there's such a swing in temperatures from the more early morning to the later in the afternoon. And we'll see what we get up to this time. It's all brought to you by Reinecke RV. It is a great time to think about RVing with the, I know I said it before, but the weather outside is so beautiful and the leaves are starting to turn. Think about yourself and the campgrounds with the fire and the leaves all beautiful. And yeah, it is going to be a great time to RV. So get your RV from Reinecke, from Tiffin, Toledo, and Lima. 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
1: Your Skynet forecast for today: will have sunshine with a high of 68 degrees and calm winds out of the south. Tonight, clear skies with a low down to 51. For Wednesday, sunny, we'll get up to 77 degrees, wind gust as high as 24 miles per hour. For Thursday, sunshine and 72. Friday, mostly sunny and 70. For Saturday, sunshine and 72 as well. For Skynet weather, I'm Brett Richardson, Classic Hits 96.7.
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3: It's 8 o'clock on Classic Hits 96.7. These are the stories we are working on for our next newscast coming in about 25 minutes. A fatal accident took place Monday morning. A portion of Macomb will be getting an upgrade, and a tax renewal levy will be on the ballot in Fostoria. We'll talk about all that and more coming up. But now it's time to take a look at what's going on throughout the state of Ohio with the Ohio News Network.
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5: The victim has been identified in a shooting that killed a father and injured his son at a Cleveland bar early Sunday morning. David Greenberg of ONN affiliate WKYC-TV has details.
6: Cleveland police say it happened just after 1 o'clock outside Club Alma Yucana on West 25th Street. A father and son were found with gunshot wounds to the chest. The father, identified by the Cuyahoga County Medical Examiner as Jose Pedraza, was rushed to the hospital where he later died. His son is in the hospital with some serious injuries.
5: The Columbus man charged in connection to the death of an Indiana teen was officially arraigned in federal court yesterday and pleaded not guilty. Lacey Crisp of ONN affiliate WBNS-TV has that story.
7: 17-year-old Haley Busby was reported missing on January 6th from her Fishers, Indiana home, and Tyler Thomas was later identified as a suspect. Thomas traveled from Columbus to Indiana to pick up Busby and drove her back to Ohio with the intent to engage in illicit sexual activity, specifically the production of child sex abuse material. Thomas helped law enforcement locate Busby's remains in the Wayne National Forest. The 39-year-old Columbus man could be facing the death penalty in Busby's death.
5: The city of Dayton has launched a graffiti removal campaign called See It, Report It, Delete It, allowing residents and business owners a simplified way to file reports. For the Ohio News Network, I'm Jay Fox.
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2: Oh, that was our first two for Tuesday on Classic Hits 96.7. And that was Richard Marx right here waiting and Don't Mean Nothing as we continue on. Hey, entertainment news coming up next. And there's some bad news in there. Some fun and exciting news, too.
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2: 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Make sure you head to ritztheater.org, theater with an R-E, and check out the rest of the season. Fun things coming up. Graceland will officially launch the holiday season November 19th through the 21st with its annual holiday lighting weekend in Memphis. The celebration starts with the lighting ceremony of Elvis's famous home, followed by Santa photos, crafts, and a new After Dark touring exploring how Elvis celebrated Christmas at Graceland. The weekend also features a holiday party, an Elvis archive show, and Tal and Dean Z's Rockin' Christmas Show featuring Christmas classics with a rock and roll twist. Well, Brian May is ruling out another tour, a Queen tour. The 79-year-old guitarist says he's decided about 18 months ago that life on the road was no longer worth giving up time with his wife, grandchildren, and family. May says he still loves performing and traveling, but after nearly 50 years, he wants more freedom and more time for his other passions as well. David Bowie's 80th birthday is being marked with a year of concerts, exhibits, fan experience, and special merchandise under the banner Bowie 80. The Rock and Roll Hall of Fame will host exhibits, pop shops, and fan events, while the Morrison Hotel Gallery will present a photography exhibit featuring Bowie's iconic eras in Los Angeles and New York. Composers Philip Glass will also lead a symphonic tribute to Bowie, Breaking Glass, in Copenhagen next spring, and more Bowie-themed fashion and events are expected to be announced as the celebration rolls out. Cheap Trick guitarist Rick Nielsen is putting more than 300 items from his personal collection up for auction October 24th in Nashville. The haul includes more than 70 guitars, two vehicles, a customized tractor, stage clothes, and handwritten lyrics. Nielsen has owned nearly 2,000 guitars over the years, so this auction marks the first time a major chunk of his legendary collection is going up for sale, and a portion of the proceeds will benefit St. Jude's Children's Research Hospitals. That's really cool. The CMA has announced 20 performers for CMA Presents I Will Always Love You, a celebration of Dolly Parton, including Ella Langley, Lainey Wilson, Reba McEntire, Carrie Underwood, Molly Tuttle, Kelsey Ballerini, Brad Paisley, Zach Brown, and Darius Rucker. The two-hour special airs live October 21st on ABC and Disney Plus from Nashville, with Hulu streaming it the next day. Proceeds will include a donation to Dolly Parton's Imagination Station. And in sad news, Robert Kelly, Helker Kelly, the actor who is best known for playing Bo Brady on Days of Our Lives, died October 3rd in Missouri at the age of 62. No cause of death has been revealed. The actor also appeared in over 400 episodes of Another World and 42 episodes of General Hospital. He won two Soap Opera Digest Awards, including Outstanding Lead Actor in 1994. Former Grey's Anatomy star Isaiah Washington revealed his wife, Janessa Washington, has died after suffering a massive hemorrhagic stroke on May 31st. The couple have been married 29 years and share three children. And Sass Jordan, singer, songwriter, and longtime Canadian Idol judge, died October 2nd at 65. Her family confirmed that she died peacefully, surrounded by loved ones. Jordan's 1992 album, Racing, sold 450,000 copies worldwide. And Reggie McFadden has died at the age of 57. The State Department notified his family that he passed away in Tanzania, where he had lived for nearly 18 years. No cause or exact date of death has been confirmed. And that is a look at your entertainment news, all brought to you by the Ritz Theater in downtown Tiffin.
3: Hi, I'm Michael Strong, Executive Director of the Ritz Theater. I'd personally like to invite you to

0: That is Cheap Trick, I Want You to Want Me, and Classic Hits 96.7. It is time for your weather forecast along with your news and your sports, and that is coming up. It's all brought to you by Forte Music. It is currently 40 degrees out there.
1: Your Skynet forecast for today will have sunshine with a high of 68 degrees and calm winds out of the south. Tonight, clear skies with a low down to 51. For Wednesday, sunny, we'll get up to 77 degrees, wind gusts as high as 24 miles per hour. For Thursday, sunshine and 72. Friday, mostly sunny and 70. For Saturday, sunshine and 72 as well. For Skynet weather, I'm Bert Richardson, Classic Hits 96.7.
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0: 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Once again, with our Lance has the news. Good morning.
3: Good morning, Dawn, as we take our first look at news for this Tuesday morning. A fatal accident took place Monday morning, according to the Hancock County Sheriff's Office. The crash occurred just after 7:45 a.m. Monday morning at the intersection of County Road 99 and County Road 212 in Allen Township. Deputies found a vehicle had struck a utility pole with two occupants trapped inside. The driver of the vehicle was Lawrence Schwartz. He was taken to Blanche Valley Hospital in serious condition. His passenger, Sherry Schwartz, was pronounced deceased at the scene. The crash remains under investigation. A tax renewal levy will be on the ballot in Fostoria. Voters in Fostoria will vote on a tax renewal that will collect just over $1 million in total each year. This exact levy was first approved by voters in 2017. This levy being passed would go towards support of the city, maintain essential services, and continue their progress. And a portion of Macomb will be getting an upgrade. The village received $220,000 and they plan to use the funds for a new amphitheater. It would go on the south end of Chloe Griner Park. There's already 4 baseball fields, 2 reservoirs, 5 shelter houses, a pool, and a 36-hole disc golf course at the park. It would bring the total size of the park to 85 acres. We are checking the news on Classic 96.

0: Seven. I'm Lance Morris.
1: Thank you very much, Lance. That is your news. 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

0: 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And Comedy Night is coming up on October 9th. 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
1: Take another check of our sports for this Tuesday morning. In high school, volleyball, Van Buren dominating Van Loo. Elmwood gets past Macomb in a 5-set thriller. Arlington all over Pandora and Gilboa. Arcadia tops Riverdale. Lipstick rolling through Ada. Bellevue blowing out Seneca East. Also in high school volleyball, their latest state polls were released. Calvert remains at the top of Division 7. Lipstick number 7. Old Fort number 8. Mohawk remains 6th in Division 6. You're checking the sports on Classic 96.7. I'm Lance Morris.
0: Thank you very much, Lance. Again, that is your local sports brought to you by In the Acts of Downtown Fostoria.
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3: This is ONN. ONN Sports, I'm Buddy Wells. Starting with baseball, down a run with two outs in the sixth. Brayden Montgomery laced a two-run double down the right field line. They added another run right after that. And the White Sox beat the Guardians 4-3 in Game 2 of the American League Divisional Series last night in Cleveland. Now down 2-0 and on the brink of elimination. Manager Stephen Vogt says that his group won't go down without a fight.
4: Backs against the wall, this is where this team thrives. You don't want to be in this position. I'm not going to sugarcoat it. You know, we've backed ourselves into a corner. We know that. But if there's anything I know about this group of guys is that we love challenges like this and we're going to embrace it. We're not going to sulk. We're not going to feel sorry for ourselves. We're going to come ready to play on Wednesday and we know what's ahead of us. We got to go win 3 in a row, but that starts with one at a time.
3: The series shifts to Chicago for game 3 tomorrow afternoon at 4:00. The Guardians now need 3 straight wins to advance to the ALCS. Also last night, the Rays topped the Yankees 5-2 as Tampa Bay takes a 2-0 series lead in that one. Monday Night Football last night, another monster performance from Bijan Robinson leads the Falcons to the 45-24 win over the Saints in New Orleans. Robinson racked up 145 yards and a pair of scores on the ground as Atlanta wins their second straight game in prime time. Looking ahead to week 5, the Browns and Bengals are both on the road this coming weekend. The Browns face the Jets in New Jersey and the Bengals take on the Dolphins down in South Beach. Both games will kick off at 1:00 on Sunday afternoon. And on the ice, the Columbus Blue Jackets are back at it on Friday night this week. That's when they host the Pittsburgh Penguins. Face off at Nationwide Arena set for 7:00. Throwing in sports, I'm Buddy Wells.
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7: Here's the deal. The government is over $38 trillion in debt, which means the IRS isn't slowing down. And the tax code is complex and unforgiving. So it's not surprising if you're one of the millions of Americans that owe back taxes to the IRS.

0: That's a two for Tuesday for you with Prince. You've got the look of the most beautiful girl in the world on Classic Hits 96.7. Hey, it is time for your Gordon Ruth weird fact of the day. As you're sitting around the water cooler or the coffee machine or doing whatever, this is what you can tell your coworkers. And this makes you really think about technology and how we use it. There are more text messages sent each day than there are people on Earth. On Earth. Yeah, think about that one. Let that sink in for a while.
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0: Oh, we had a little request for Dolly Parton today. 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It is time for your weather forecast. Currently 40 degrees out. The sunshine makes it feel or look a lot nicer outside than it is. But what beautiful weather. 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
1: Your Skynet forecast for today: will have sunshine with a high of 68 degrees and calm winds out of the south. Tonight, clear skies with a low down to 51. For Wednesday, sunny, we'll get up to 77 degrees, wind gusts as high as 24 miles per hour. For Thursday, sunshine and 72. Friday, mostly sunny and 70. For Saturday, sunshine and 72 as well. For Skynet weather, I'm Brett Richardson, Classic Hits 96.7.
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3: 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These are the stories we are working on for our final newscast coming in about 25 minutes. A Clyde man will spend time behind bars. City Leaf bag distribution is now available in Tiffin. And the city of Bowling Green voted on a new redistricting map. Let's talk about all that and more coming up. Now it's time to take a look at what's going on throughout the state of Ohio with the Ohio News Network.
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5: I'm Jay Fox on the Ohio News Network. Fatal crashes in Ohio have increased by 11% compared with last year's numbers from the period between Memorial Day and Labor Day, time dubbed the 10 deadliest days. ONN's Jeff Hogan has more.
6: The Ohio State Highway Patrol says the number of people killed in those crashes rose by 8% this year. Officials with the Ohio Department of Transportation say they continuously analyze crash data to identify problem areas and determine whether roadway changes could improve safety. According to ODOT, safety improvements such as roundabouts and diverging diamond interchanges are among the tools being used to reduce serious crashes and improve traffic flow.
5: Toledo police are investigating a deadly shooting on Sunday night. Tim Miller of ONN affiliate WTOL-TV has those details.
7: This happened at the Weiler Homes in East Toledo. Police say 52-year-old Jermaine Smith was shot around 10:30 at the complex. Paramedics performed CPR while taking him to the hospital. He later died. If you have any information about what happened, you should call or text Crime Stoppers. You can remain anonymous and could be eligible for a reward.
5: In Northeast Ohio, a Mahoning County Common Pleas Court judge has ordered Zotic to pay JPS Ventures $200,000 plus court costs and interest, forcing them to make good on the June settlement over the abandoned Youngstown refrigeration plant. For the Ohio News Network, I'm Jay Fox.
8: Criminals and corrupt politicians think Ohio taxpayers are easy money until they run into Keith Faber. As state auditor, Faber went after fraudsters who stole from Ohio taxpayers, uncovering $12 billion in fraud and overpayments. 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
2: 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How fun is that? Hey, it's Trick or Treat, that's right, in downtown Tiffin, along with the Great Pumpkin Drop. It's the third Thursday in October. So bring the whole family for an unforgettable night of trick-or-treating, spectacular fun, and festive activities throughout downtown. Local businesses will be handing candy out and treats, so stop by and fill your bags with delicious goodies. Non-downtown businesses may sign up to participate as well. While you're out and about, enjoy the autumn atmosphere, explore downtown shops, and take in the charming Halloween decorations while you're in costume, or just enjoy the event and have some fun. Then head over to Lot 6 for the fourth annual Great Pumpkin Drop at 6:30. Don't get too close. If you do, make sure you've got one of those plastic raincoats on and fall activities that are fun for the whole family. It's going to be a fun, fun time again. That is October 15th from 5 to 7 p.m. And if you think about falling in love, well, how about speed dating? That's right. It's all going to be at the community.

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0: That is a Tuesday with Jethro Tull on Classic Hits 96.7. We'll take a look at our weather forecast along with our news and sports after this message.
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1: at Menards. It has jumped up 6 degrees in the last few minutes, actually. It's 46 degrees. 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
2: Your Skynet forecast for today will have sunshine with a high of 68 degrees and calm winds out of the south. Tonight, clear skies with a low down to 51. For Wednesday, sunny, we'll get up to 77 degrees, wind gust as high as 24 miles per hour. For Thursday, sunshine and 72. Friday, mostly sunny and 70. For Saturday, sunshine and 72 as well. For Skynet weather, I'm Brett Richardson, Classic Hits 96.7.
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1: 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I'm sorry, it's time for your news. We already did the weather forecast. Can I do a do-over? Is this Monday? No, it's Tuesday, October 6th. 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
4: Taking our final look at news for this Tuesday morning. A Clyde man will spend time behind bars. According to court records, 43-year-old Anthony Loretta was previously convicted of tampering and one count of possession of drugs. He was scheduled to be sentenced August 4th, but failed to appear in court. He was then stopped on an active warrant on August 14th. He will now spend 2.5 years in prison between both cases. He received credit for over a month of time served. The city of Bowling Green voted on a new redistricting map. Bowling Green City Council voted 6-1 in favor of adopting map 22 of the three remaining finalists for their redistricting map, which were last updated in 2002. An ordinance for the changes will be passed in time for next year's election. The biggest change was having the Bowling Green State University campus as its own ward. To see the map that was selected, go to bgohio.gov. And City Leaf bag distribution is now available in Tiffin, according to a release from the City of Tiffin. They have distributed their Clear Leaf bags approved for the Clear Leaf Collection Program, which begins Monday, October 26th. Residents can also take their leaves to the Water Pollution Control Center at 961 North Water Street between 7 a.m. and 2:30 p.m. 7 days a week. For any questions, you can call the Public Works Department at 419-448-5430. We are checking the news on Classic Hits 96.7. I'm Lance Morris.
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4: Taking our final look at sports for this Tuesday morning. In high school volleyball, North Baltimore falling to Hardin Northern. Van Buren dominating Van Loo. Elmwood gets past Macomb in a 5-set thriller. Arcadia tops Riverdale. Arlington all over Pandora Gilboa while Lipsick rolls through Ada. Also in high school volleyball, their latest state polls were released. Calvert remains at the top of Division 7. Lipsick 7th, Old Fort 8th. Mohawk remains 6th in Division 6. You're checking sports on Classic Hits 96.7. I'm Lance Morris.
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1: In sports, I'm Brie Wells. Down 4-2 with a man on first in the eighth inning, Joe Adell set one to deep left center that nearly tied the game. But the ball ricocheted off the wall and he had to settle for an RBI triple. And Nathaniel Lowe flied out to left on the very next pitch as the Guardians rally came up short. And they ultimately fell to the White Sox 4-3 last night in game two of the American League Divisional Series. Here's manager Stephen Vogt after the loss on Adell nearly tying the game in that eighth inning.
2: He hit that ball well, but at night, that's a deep part of the park. That's big boy territory, and Joe's got the power to do it. I thought he got under it just a tick. You're kind of blowing, hoping it gets over the wall, but you know, it was good to see him get one out there like that. We just fell short.
1: The series now heads to Chicago, with the White Sox leading 2-0 in the best-of-5 series. Game 3 is tomorrow afternoon at 4 o'clock. And in the other ALDS, the Rays beat the Yankees 5-2 last night, as Tampa Bay goes up in that series 2-0. Week 4 of the NFL's regular season came to a close last night in New Orleans for Monday Night Football. That's where Bijan Robinson had another huge performance, as he rushed for 145 yards and 2 scores, and the Falcons rolled the Saints 45-24. Looking ahead to Week 5, the Browns and Bengals both hit the road this coming Sunday at 1 o'clock. Cleveland is at the Meadowlands as they take on the New York Jets, and Cincinnati's down in South Beach. That's where they face the Miami Dolphins. And in college football, number 5 Ohio State is back at home this weekend as the Buckeyes host Maryland on Saturday afternoon. Kickoff at the Shoe is set for 4:15. I'm Buddy Wells on the Ohio News Network.
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0: Oh, that is Two for Tuesday with the Eagles already gone before that Desperado. Well, hey, a 17-person team has departed Tarawa Kiribati, heading toward Nikumaroro Island to investigate a mysterious shape spotted in satellite images following the 2017 tropical cyclone backed by Purdue University, which once funded Earnhardt's Flying Laboratory. The Archaeological Legacy Institute led crews planned to arrive October 13th using sonar magnetometers and a water-powered probe. Researchers will examine the so-called Tarawa object, a circular shape with extending lines that some believe could be Earnhardt's Lockheed Electra. Earnhardt, navigator Fred Noonan, vanished in July of 1937 while searching for Howland Island. In the Pacific, previous investigations uncovered castaway evidence, vintage shoe parts matching Earnhardt's brand, and unidentified bones. 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
1: Your Skynet forecast for today will have sunshine with a high of 68 degrees and calm winds out of the south. Tonight, clear skies with a low down to 51. For Wednesday, sunny, we'll get up to 77 degrees, wind gust as high as 24 miles per hour. For Thursday, sunshine and 72. Friday, mostly sunny and 70. For Saturday, sunshine and 72 as well. For Skynet weather, I'm Bert Richardson, Classic Hits 96.7.

That'll do it for us today on this Two for Tuesday. Here's your last Two for Tuesday with Gloria Estefan and your words of wisdom. The man who thinks he can and the man who thinks he can are both right. But which are you? Jay Coffee coming in next, followed by our classic with the classic. Hey, I'll be at Big B Coffee tomorrow morning. Come join me on Tiffin Avenue right in front of Walmart and say hi. We'll see you bright and early.

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There's a Grammy Award-winning performance from Canada's Alana Miles, 1990 action, and Black Velvet. Hey, this is Jay Coffey with a couple of things you might want to know. Well, that Tom Cruise movie Digger only made $8 million over the weekend. The flick cost about $160 million to make. The Paramount Warner Brothers merger officially closes today. The new company will be called Skydance, and Kevin Cronin

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7: Your Skynet forecast for today will have sunshine with a high of 68 degrees and calm winds out of the south. Tonight, clear skies with a low down to 51. For Wednesday, sunny, we'll get up to 77 degrees, wind gusts as high as 24 miles per hour. For Thursday, sunshine and 72. Friday, mostly sunny and 70. For Saturday, sunshine and 72 as well. For Skynet weather, I'm Bert Richardson, Classic Hits 96.7.
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0: A little Get Down to Night action. KC and the Sunshine Band. That would be the lead single to come off of their second album, which was self-titled. Hey, this is Jay Coffey. So here's some interesting info for you. You might want to add beets to the list of superfoods vital to your diet. Apparently, researchers say a daily dose of beet juice can boost blood flow to the brain, keeping your mind sharp and potentially creating a safeguard against dementia as you age.
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5: I am Madison Sanchez with an AP News Minute. Skydance owned Paramount has closed its $81 billion takeover of Warner Brothers Discovery. The company has completed the deal today, ushering in a new Hollywood giant with the now shorter Skydance name tag. The merger brings two of America's oldest movie-making studios together. British police have arrested a 22-year-old British man in London on suspicion of a terror offense linked to a security incident at a U.S.-run military airbase in England. The arrest is the seventh in connection with a suspected plot against RAF Fairford, which has been used by U.S. bombers to strike Iran during this year's war. The other six suspects have been released on bail under investigation. Authorities have linked the incident to Iran. U.S. stocks are

0: rising and on track to hit an all-time high after oil prices gave back some of their big recent gains. I'm Marcela Sanchez.
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6: Your Skynet forecast for today: we'll have sunshine with a high of 68 degrees and calm winds out of the south. Tonight, clear skies with a low down to 51. For Wednesday, sunny, we'll get up to 77 degrees, wind gusts as high as 24 miles per hour. For Thursday, sunshine and 72. Friday, mostly sunny and 70. For Saturday, sunshine and 72 as well. For Skynet weather, I'm Brett Richardson, Classic Hits 96.7.
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0: They came to us rocking out of Australia. AC/DC released in October of 1980 from their album Back in Black. You Shook Me All Night Long. That will be Brian Johnson's very first single for the group.
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2: Good morning, I'm Ed Donahue with an AP News Minute. The World Health Organization believes the possible case of plague in Russia presents a very low risk outside of the country. A woman who worked on anti-plague research in Siberia died.
3: Spokesman Christian Lindmeier tells a UN briefing the institute includes research on plague.
4: Workplace was an institute that studies dangerous pathogens, including plague, in a part of Siberia where plague occurs naturally in wild animals.
3: Lindmeier adds, laboratory testing is reportedly underway.
4: Initial risk assessment from the information available estimates that the risk to be moderate to low, or it could

0: a low risk for the Russian Federation as a whole, and very low for the WHO European region.
1: The case and the probe, led by Russian officials, have revived memories of the COVID-19 pandemic and allegations that the coronavirus may have emerged at a Chinese lab. I'm Charles de Ledesma.
2: I'm Ed Donahue.
3: Hey, making copies?
4: Who are you?
3: I'm future you.
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3: Yeah.
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0: Mellencamp's scoring himself a Grammy Award for his awesome performance on his big breakout hit, Hurt So Good. 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
8: Your Skynet afternoon forecast calls for sunshine, a high 69 degrees. Winds will be out of the south at about 6 miles per hour. Tonight, mostly clear skies with a low of 50. For Wednesday, sunny and 78 degrees. For Thursday, sunshine and 71. Friday, sunny and 70. Saturday, sunny 75. Sunday, a chance of showers, mostly sunny and 74. For Skynet weather, I'm Kara Stallings. 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

0: song was written specifically for the movie The Breakfast Club, coming out in early 1985 from England Simple Minds, and Don't You Forget About Me.
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0: Wilson Phillips scored themselves a couple of Grammy nominations, including one for their awesome performance on their breakout hit out of early 1990 and Hold On. It is Jay Coffey and Tulsa King, which of course stars Sylvester Stallone. Well, it has been renewed by Paramount Plus for a fifth season ahead of the season 4 premiere, which happens today. Season 5 of Tulsa King will return to Dwight the General Manfredi's mafia roots, relocating production from Atlanta to New York to coincide with the season 5 storyline, with production currently underway.
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5: I'm Ed Donahue with an AP News Minute. A Belgian-born scientist has won the Nobel Prize in Physics for his efforts to demystify a rare group of neutrinos, tiny cosmic particles that researchers believe offer clues to how the universe evolved. Francis Halzen is a physicist at the University of Wisconsin.
6: This project was challenging enough that it ending up with the Nobel Prize was so unlikely that until we started to finally achieve some results recently in the last 10 years.
5: AP's Kostya Manikoff is in Stockholm.
7: Neutrinos are everywhere. They spill from stars like the sun. A trillion zip through our bodies every second. But they rarely interact with matter, making these mysterious ghost particles extremely difficult to detect.
5: The Nobel Committee says Halzen's work was key to the construction of the Ice Cube Neutrino Observatory in Antarctica. I'm Ed Donahue.
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0: Coming to us from Long Island, the Stray Cats and Rock This Town. That song, of course, has been put into the Rock and Roll Hall of Fame. It's listed as one of the songs that did shape rock and roll. Hey, it is Jay Coffey. So what are going to be the top trends in Halloween costumes this year? Well, from HalloweenCostumes.com, based on a mix of research and pop culture buzz, here are the predictions for this year's biggest Halloween costume trends. 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
8: Your Skynet afternoon forecast calls for sunshine, a high 69 degrees. Winds will be out of the south at about 6 miles per hour. Tonight, mostly clear skies with a low of 50. For Wednesday, sunny and 78 degrees. For Thursday, sunshine and 71. Friday, sunny and 70. Saturday, sunny 75. Sunday, a chance of showers, mostly sunny and 74. For Skynet weather, I'm Kara Stallings. Classic Hits, 96.7.
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4: I'm Ed Donahue with an AP News Minute. Skydance-owned Paramount has closed its $81 billion takeover of Warner Brothers Discovery. The new Hollywood giant will be known as Skydance. Here's the AP's Wyatt Grantham Phillips.
5: That means Skydance now owns two of America's oldest movie-making studios, and HBO Max, titles ranging from Harry Potter to Sinners, and even networks like CNN are also under the same roof as Paramount+, CBS, and the likes of Top Gun and The Godfather.

0: David Ellis and Skydance just bought out Paramount for $8 billion just last year and soon set its sights on Warner.
1: Questions of political influence have also piled up, with critics of the deal pointing in particular to President Donald Trump's relationship with the billionaire Ellison family. The deal also assumes massive debt and sizable funding from Gulf state sovereign wealth funds, including debt. The price tag on the merger amounts to nearly $111 billion.
0: President Trump has been critical of CNN. I'm Ed Donahue.
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3: Your Skynet afternoon forecast calls for sunshine, a high 69 degrees. Winds will be out of the south at about 6 miles per hour. Tonight, mostly clear skies with a low of 50. For Wednesday, sunny and 78 degrees. For Thursday, sunshine and 71. Friday, sunny and 70. Saturday, sunny 75. Sunday, a chance of showers, mostly sunny and 74. For Skynet weather, I'm Kara Stallings. 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

0: We were just heading into summertime, 1984. Cyndi Lauper would release the second single from her album She's So Unusual, and Time After Time would become one of her two biggest hits.
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4: I'm Kate Burdett on the Ohio News Network. Columbus police have identified the man believed to be the shooter in a fatal nightclub fight over the weekend. Marsha Augustin of ONN affiliate WBNS-TV has more.
5: Columbus police were called to Prime Ultra Lounge around 2:15 a.m. Sunday morning, where they found two men suffering from gunshot wounds. One of the victims, 39-year-old Jeffrey Scott Amaker, was pronounced dead at the hospital. The other victim is expected to survive. Investigators have identified the suspect as 32-year-old Michael Rashawn Wells. They say a fight broke out in the lounge's parking lot when Wells got a gun and fired shots. Wells is charged with murder and felonious assault. Police say he should be considered armed and dangerous.
4: After months of heated debate, one Southeast Ohio community is coming to a conclusion about surveillance cameras. ONN's Brianna Albizu has details.
6: Yesterday, at the biweekly city council meeting, Athens Mayor Steve Patterson formally read Police Chief Nick McGrutter's recommendation that the city should terminate its contract for Flock cameras. While the agreement with Flock does not expire until February, the department's goal is to formalize a decision by the end of the year and introduce legislation to terminate the contract as early as October 19th. The issue became a priority after community backlash over security and privacy concerns.

0: threat targeting Waverly City Schools put the district under a two-hour delay yesterday. I'm Kate Burdett on the Ohio News Network.
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Thompson Twins starting us off on your Two for Tuesday here on Classic Hits 96.7. Keith with you all the way up until 6 o'clock this afternoon. Another stellar, sun-filled day. Exact same temperature that we had yesterday at this time. 66 degrees currently outside at 7 minutes after the hour of 3 o'clock. Glad you're along. If there is a particular artist or a group that you would like to hear during this Two for Tuesday, send me an email. Send it to Keith at WBVI.com. That's K-E-I-T-H at WBVI.com. And we shall play it for you. As I said, we started off with the Thompson Twins, a group that has nobody named Thompson, nor are they twins. But they still make great music. Like the first song we heard was Hold Me Now. Here's Lies on Classic Hits 96.7.

0: Not a terribly hard song to write the words to, is it? Classic hits, 96.7. We have, again, 66 degrees outside on this, the sixth day of October. I had something happened in my life many, many years ago on this date that I'll share a little bit later on in the afternoon. We have lots to talk about. And we already have gotten some suggestions for some artists, and we'll get to those as quickly as we can here on Classic Hits 96.7.
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4: Your Skynet afternoon forecast calls for sunshine, a high 69 degrees. Winds will be out of the south at about 6 miles per hour. Tonight, mostly clear skies with a low of 50. For Wednesday, sunny and 78 degrees. For Thursday, sunshine and 71. Friday, sunny and 70. Saturday, sunny 75. Sunday, a chance of showers, mostly sunny and 74. For Skynet weather, I'm Kara Stallings. 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
0: Thank you, Kara. It's amazing. Even with a chance of showers on Sunday, the primary forecast for Sunday is partly sunny. So, hey, it is a fantastic week that's laying before us right now. 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

John Mellencamp. Classic Hits 96.7, the story of Jack and Diane, and of course, the song that started his whole career out, Pink Houses, all about life in Indiana. There's a guy that has taken a gift of music,

0: lifestyle and maybe have relatives that grew up in Germany or one of the Germanic countries. It's also National Coaches Day. Thank you to all the coaches from all the sports that help mold our young people and our professional people as well. 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Oh, it's also International Garlic Lovers Day. I didn't really eat garlic until about the age of 20. 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
0: All right, we've got 327. As I said earlier, we take your suggestions for groups or artists that you might want to hear during this 2 for Tuesday. Tom Babcock, a regular listener of our program, wrote in he'd like to hear this group. This is a group that was an English rock supergroup. It was formed in London in 1973 by members of three very popular 1960s and 1970s bands. We had two members that came from the band Free. We had one member that came from Mott the Hoople, you know, all the young dudes. We have one member that came from King Crimson. We got a guy who managed Led Zeppelin, also managed this group, and signed them as the first act to Led Zeppelin's record label, Swan Song Records. Who are they? They're Bad Company. Paul Rogers, lead singer, and Simon Kirk were the two from the band Free. Mick Ralphs on guitar left Mott the Hoople to come with Bad Company. Boz Burrell on bass came from King Crimson. And the guy that managed both Led Zeppelin and Bad Company was Mr. Peter Grant, one of the few groups that have ever written a song whose name for the band is the title of the song.

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0: Two from Bad Company on Classic Hits 96.7. Of course, the story of the guy that decided to try to become a rock and roll star and unfortunately didn't work out as it doesn't for most. Of course, Paul Rogers, lead singer. Paul Rogers, he fronted a couple of super groups. Not only did he do Bad Company, but he also was in The Firm with Jimmy Page. And he also toured globally with Queen in a group that was just called Queen plus Paul Rogers. The Firm formed in the mid-1980s, releasing hits like Radioactive. He was in a group called The Law with former Small Faces and Who drummer Kenny Jones. And then he went on with Queen, as I said, and he was in the 2008 studio album from Queen called The Cosmos Rocks. So he's had a very long career, and he's just got an awesome voice. I've always loved his voice since I saw Free performing at my high school many, many years ago when they were doing All Right Now. 66 degrees, 19 minutes away from 4 o'clock. Coming up at 4:15, we'll take a look at the closing stock market prices and see where we stand for this day. Again, if there's something you'd like to hear, feel free to send me an email. Send it to keith@wbvi.com.
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0: Well, a raccoon crashed a candlelight prayer service at St. Joseph's Church in Greenwich Village in New York. Casually strolling through the front door during the September 25th service, a pastor spotted the unexpected guest and encouraged it to head back outside. The raccoon eventually obliged, running down the church steps and onto 6th Avenue, where one startled passerby admitted they'd never seen a raccoon in the city before. The visit happened just a week before the Feast of St. Francis of Assisi, traditionally celebrated with the blessing of the animals. Father Jonah Teller joked that maybe the raccoon was a reminder of St. Francis, or maybe just a furry little creature looking for some divine intervention. He didn't come for the sermon. He was hoping to stick around for some communion.

0: Two from Supertramp on your Two for Tuesday, brought to you by Parkhurst Dining at Heidelberg University. 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
3: I'm Kate Burdett on the Ohio News Network. In Northeast Ohio, a Cuyahoga County corrections officer has been indicted on a felony charge. Danita Harris of ONN affiliate WKYC-TV in Cleveland reports.
4: A Cuyahoga County corrections officer is on unpaid leave and facing a felony charge. 52-year-old Sean Warner is accused of secretly taking nude pictures of his former partner and sharing them without her consent. The woman filed a report back in December after learning that Warner was allegedly sharing those images of people they both knew. Warner was indicted in August on one count of non-consensual dissemination of private sexual images. At this time, no word on when he will be in court.
3: Toledo voters will be considering a short-term tax levy when they go to the polls. Sophia Paraconi of ONN affiliate WTOL-TV has details.
5: If you live in Toledo, you'll see several issues on your ballot, including a proposal to raise the city's income tax. Issue 16 is a temporary 0.25% increase. Right now, the city's income tax is 2.5%. The city says the tax would generate about $25 million each year for public safety and would allow the city to double the size of its police and fire classes. It would be in effect from January 1st of 2027 through December 31st of 2030.
3: I'm Kate Burdett on the Ohio News Network.
6: For 50 years, Sherrod Brown voted how he was told. 1975 to today, different presidents, different issues, but Sherrod Brown's vote never changed. Higher taxes, Brown voted for them. Open borders, Brown voted for them. Sex changes for kids, Sherrod Brown supported that too. When Washington Democrats needed Brown's vote, he gave it. Every time. Sherrod Brown voted with Biden, 97%. Schumer, 95%. Bernie Sanders, 92%. That was the Democrat Party he joined 50 years ago. But times have changed. Now extremists are taking over. They're not asking for your vote. They're coming for your country. And Sherrod Brown will fall in line. He always does. Sherrod Brown, times changed. His vote never does. 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SLFPAC.org. SLF PAC is responsible for the content of this ad.

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1: And Dawn will be at Big B Coffee coming up on Wednesday, which is tomorrow, first Wednesday of the month. I will be at Big B on Trenton Avenue coming up the first Wednesday in November. Can you believe that? November? Whew, boy. Tell you what, let's find out exactly what we can expect weather-wise. Kara Still in the Skynet Weather Center gives us the forecast. Kara?
2: Your Skynet afternoon forecast calls for sunshine, a high 69 degrees. Winds will be out of the south at about 6 miles per hour. Tonight, mostly clear skies with a low of 50. For Wednesday, sunny and 78 degrees. For Thursday, sunshine and 71. Friday, sunny and 70. Saturday, sunny 75. Sunday, a chance of showers, mostly sunny and 74. For Skynet weather, I'm Kara Stallings. 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
1: It's a 2 for Tuesday, brought to you by Parkhurst Dining at Heidelberg University. It was on this date in 2020. We lost one of the great ones, Eddie Van Halen.

0: time for another Two for Tuesday.
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I can't believe it's been 6 years since Eddie passed away. It was on this date, back in 2000, we lost Eddie Van Halen. Classic Hits 96.7. Take a quick break.

0: 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Coming up next.
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0: Thank you very much, Lance. 69 degrees outside. We have jumped up 3 degrees in the last hour. Wow, that's an hour and 20 minutes. But still, that's significant. All right, it's time now for the Financial Design Agency Stock Market Report. 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Well, on the market today, not bad. Thought we might go down today, but no, it's still moving upwards. Dow Jones Industrials up 253 points, closing at 51,521. The NASDAQ was up 122 points, closing at 27,599 points. And the S&P 500 was up 45 points, closing at 7,819. Stocks of local interest, Marathon Petroleum Corporation down $1.11, closing at $4.32.36 per share. Goodyear was down 2 cents, closing at $4.66 per share. Apple up 74 cents, closing at $3.33.63. Netflix was up $1.19, closing at $68.69 per share. NVIDIA up 34 cents, closing at $239.24. Pfizer up 9 cents, closing at $27.50 per share. SpaceX up 83 cents, closing at $171.92. Tesla was up $1.95, closing at $380.68 per share. And finally, the Walt Disney Company was up 42 cents, closing at $104.03. 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Coming up at 5:10, we'll find out what's happening around Findlay and Hancock County on the community calendar on this beautiful 2 for Tuesday afternoon.
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0: You're two for Tuesday with two from the Bee Gees. How Deep Is Your Love? Before that, of course, Nights on Broadway. Classic hits, 96.7, 20 minutes in front of 5 o'clock, 69 degrees on this day, which is National Noodle Day. Also, National Plus Size Appreciation Day. We all can appreciate that. And we have our strange fact of the day. Did you realize that there are more text messages sent each day than there are people on Earth?
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1: On your Two for Tuesday, we have music from a gentleman that was born in 1977 in Bridgeport, Connecticut. So you think, wait a minute, 1977, that's right in the midst of our songs, classic hit songs being done. But, you know, he's kind of made a name for himself because he just writes and plays some wonderful music. He plays the guitar. He played the guitar and learned at the age of 13 after watching Michael J. Fox play it in Back to the Future. He also fell in love with blues cassettes that a neighbor had. He enrolled in the Berklee College of Music in Boston in 1977. Left after two semesters to move to Atlanta to start a solo career. Who is he? He's a guy that's respected by many, many musicians, people like Eric Clapton and more. He is John Mayer.

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0: guy we don't normally play on our 2 for Tuesday, but
1: he is going to be a classic. John Mayer, 69 degrees at 9 minutes in front of 5 o'clock with Keith on Classic Hits 96.7. Your 2 for Tuesday, brought to you as it is every week by our good friends at Parkhurst Dining at Heidelberg University. And believe me, if you have not ever, I guess it would be if you have never, that's a shorter way of saying not ever, been to the refractory at Heidelberg University, especially on a Sunday morning for brunch, oh my goodness, you will not believe the food that you can get. And you pick what you want. And if you stick around long enough, they switch over, a transition from breakfast into brunch, and you don't pay any more. So check them out at the refectory at Heidelberg University coming up this weekend.
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0: On your 2 for Tuesday, we continue with one of the greatest guitarists of all time, Eric Clapton. First song is a song he wrote in memory of his son, who passed away very suddenly and very tragically, falling out of an apartment window. It's Tears in Heaven.

0: time for another Two for Tuesday. 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
3: I'm Kate Burdett on the Ohio News Network. In Southwest Ohio, a disturbing story about five abandoned children. ONN's Brianna Albizu explains.
4: Last week, Dayton police found five children, aged 4 to 12, living alone inside an abandoned, boarded-up house in West Dayton. A man who was checking in on the house found the children inside. The structure had no electricity, running water, or heat, and was overrun with trash and insects. Ketchup packets were their food source. The children are now in the custody of Montgomery County Children's Services.
3: A judge has dismissed the case against Gary Siders Sr. months after 16 children were found living in deplorable conditions in a Vinton County home. The 73-year-old was found not competent to stand trial last month. And in Northeast Ohio, police are searching for suspects after a pet was killed and the owner severely injured. Dave Chadowski of ONN affiliate WKYC-TV in Cleveland reports.
5: Akron police are looking for the driver who ran into a man walking his dog and took off. Police say this happened Saturday night near Merriman Road and Memorial Parkway when Robert Kelly and his dog Snickerdoodle were both struck by a vehicle. The family said

0: Kelly broke his leg, fractured his hip, and suffered a concussion. Sadly, Snickerdoodle died from injuries suffered in the crash. Akron police are asking anyone with surveillance video or information to come forward.
1: I'm Kate Burdett on the Ohio News Network.
2: For 50 years, Sherrod Brown voted how he was told. 1975 to today, different presidents, different issues, but Sherrod Brown's vote never changed. 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Sex changes for kids, Sherrod Brown supported that too. When Washington Democrats needed Brown's vote, he gave it. Every time. Sherrod Brown voted with Biden, 97%. Schumer, 95. Bernie Sanders, 92. That was the Democrat Party he joined 50 years ago. But times have changed. Now extremists are taking over. They're not asking for your vote. They're coming for your country. And Sherrod Brown will fall in line. He always does. Sherrod Brown, times changed. His vote never does. 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SLFPAC.org. SLF PAC is responsible for the content of this ad.
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Daryl Hall and John Oates on your Two for Tuesday, brought to you by Parkhurst Dining at Heidelberg University. Coming up next, in just a few minutes, we'll have the community calendar. We'll look at things happening around Findlay and Hancock County. But next up, from Hall and Oates, and by the way, this is a suggestion by John Harper of Findlay. Thank you, John. Out of Touch came out in 1984, and it was one of those synthesized pop hits that were big with the electronic drums. It's all about an emotional disconnection and a relationship slowly falling apart beneath an upbeat, danceable exterior. In other words, making things sound better than they really are. Here's Daryl Hall and John Oates, Out of Touch, on your Two for Tuesday.

0: Daryl Hall, John Oates, Out of Touch. 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It is 13 minutes after 5 o'clock. Time now for the community calendar. A look at things that are happening around Findlay and Hancock County over the next 4 or 5 days, I guess I would say, as we look at some of the things that are happening. First off, we do have an exhibit that's happening at the Marathon Center for the Performing Arts. It is a Watercolor Ohio for 2026. These are paintings that were done from artists all over the state of Ohio doing a traveling show, and they are there for exhibit at the Marathon Center for the Performing Arts, and that will last all the way up until the 23rd of this month. So if you enjoy different mediums in art, this may be just the one you're looking for. Speaking of exhibits, another exhibit that is on display right now through October the 20th, it's the Off the Wall 3D Gallery Show, and it's all on at the Findlay Art League. It runs again until October the 20th. It's all work that is done in three dimensions. It's looks like it's going to be a lot of fun for people that want to try something different. That's what's so special about art. You can do whatever you want to do. It doesn't have to be a painting. It can be something completely different. There'll be a bookmobile party. It's all sponsored by the Findlay-Hancock County Public Library, and it will be at Van Loo Community Park, and that's taking place tonight. And that'll be going on all the way up until the 8th of October. It runs from 3 until 6 o'clock, and it'll be in Van Loo for tonight. Tomorrow it will be in Arcadia, and then Thursday the 8th it will be in Rawson. It makes stops. They'll have snacks, crafts, games, and of course, books. Lots of books. So it will be happening again today. It'll be from 3 until 6, so it's going on now. And that today is in, today it's in Van Buren. Tomorrow, Wednesday, it will be in Van Loo, and then Thursday in Arcadia. Let me check that. Sorry, the typing wasn't particularly clear. Today, it's in Van Loo, tomorrow in Arcadia, and then Thursday in Rawson. There we go. Now we have it. Chance for the kids to see the bookmobile. Love that. Also coming up, we have the Harvest Market. That's tomorrow night. That'll be at Gillig Winery, 1720 Northridge Road in Findlay, and that will run tomorrow from 3 o'clock till 6:30. Great opportunity to try some great new wines at Gillig Winery, your winery for the area. A Helping Hands Community Movie, which is brought to you by the University of Findlay, will be at the Watterson Center, and it's going to be happening tomorrow night, 6 till 8:30, and it will be a chance for you to have a fun evening under the stars. It brings family, friends, students, and community members together for a great cause while celebrating the spirit of giving back. It's a special screening of Happy Halloween, Scooby-Doo, and Tune In to Fight Hunger by supporting the University of Findlay Helping Hands Food Drive. Admission is simple. Just bring a non-perishable food donation to benefit the Chopin Hall, helping local individuals and families in need. Again, that is tomorrow night. That'll be the Marathon Patio and Front Lawn. It's going to be in the pop-up tent, orange number one, and they've got an orange number pop-up tent, orange number two. This all takes place at the Watterson Center at the university. So check that out. And that's our community calendar for today. It's heard twice daily, 7:10 in the morning with Dawn, and then again at 5:10 in the afternoon with me right here on Classic Hits 96.7. And as always, it is brought to you by MCPA. We'll check the weather forecast coming up in just a moment.
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2: All right, let's check the weather forecast at 18 minutes after 5 o'clock. Max is in the Skynet Weather Center.
3: Your Skynet forecast for the overnight hours will have clear skies, a low of 50 degrees. For Wednesday, we continue the great days, sunny with a high 78. Could get wind gusts, though, with highs 25 miles per hour. For Thursday, mostly sunny with a high 72. Friday, sunshine 71. Heading into the weekend, sunny with a high near 80. For Sunday, a chance of showers, partly sunny and a high of 73. For Skynet weather, I'm Max Crenshaw, Classic Hits 96.7.
2: Thank you very much, Max. Next up on our two for Tuesday, we have a group that came together at just the right time. They came together at Woodstock. They had not played, I think, only one other time as a group. But their harmonies were something that people didn't forget, and they went on for years and years and years. And if you've ever seen the movie Woodstock, you'll remember this song because the movie begins with this song, not as a performance, but as a setup, as the stage and the rest of the activities around the design of Woodstock are happening, and the concert is starting to come to place. 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

Highly recommend if you have never seen the movie Woodstock. If you are into music of the late 60s, highly recommend that you you watch it. It won an Academy Award for Best Documentary that year. That song, you get to see Crosby, Stills, and Nash. This was before Neil Young was, if I remember correctly, he was in some of the later performances, but not in the performances that you actually saw in the movie. And it was a song, Sweet Judy Blue Eyes, which is sweet as an S-U-I-T-E, if you didn't remember that, was written by Stephen Stills. And it was about his breakup that was coming with his former girlfriend, Judy Collins, the great folk singer. Stephen Stills and Judy Collins had a very passionate, very high-profile love affair in the 1960s. And the lyrics captured his raw feelings of the breakup and his thoughts of their relationship ending as Judy prepared to move on. They called it a suite because, written like a classical suite, the 1969 song stitches together four distinct musical sections moving through different tempos and emotional shifts. So check it out. It's the film is wonderful to hear these three gentlemen on stage sing in a harmony that we had not heard before. Is truly magnificent. Classic Hits 96.7. We have 5:33 on your Tuesday, October the 6th. I said earlier in the program, this date had a significance to me. Back in 1973, I was very much into the racing world of Formula One. I had just been 2 weeks before in a place called Mosport, which is in just outside of Toronto in Bowmanville, Ontario. And the Canadian Grand Prix was held there. I was a big fan of Jackie Stewart and his teammate, Francois Soubert. And they had raced, and Jackie had raced. I don't believe he won the race, but 2 weeks later, the next race was the United States Grand Prix in Watkins Glen. And during practice, Francois Soubert had an accident. He spun out. He went through the guardrail and was killed instantly. Jackie Stewart was driving right behind him and saw it, pulled over. And he still said to this day, he said, "What I saw in the accident made me change everything." He retired immediately. He was it was going to be his last race, but he didn't even race in the race. And he retired and has spent the rest of his life working on making the F1 business a lot safer. And he truly has. It is, in fact, I can't remember when the last F1 driver was killed, but or seriously injured. And the fact is that he was

really the person responsible for making that happen because of what he saw that day. And that happened on October the 6th of 1973. 68 degrees currently outside is what we have at 25 minutes in front of 6 o'clock on your 2 for Tuesday.

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0: Wonderful music from Toto. Got word that for those Cleveland Indian fans that the great Sam McDowell has passed away, Hall of Famer. According to what I'm seeing, he passed away yesterday. He pitched for the Indians for years. Boy, he was good. Some said he was faster than Sandy Koufax. 547 on Classic Hits 96.7. We'll begin to wrap up our Two for Tuesday coming up in just a moment.
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0: All right, our Classic Hits 96.7. We'll let you know about our football games coming up this weekend, coming up in just a little bit. But first, let's hop on our sailboats or powerboats or any boat and sail on with the Commodores.

I don't know how to play a musical instrument, but I could probably play that shaker thing. Well, coming up in just a little bit, about 7 o'clock, we've got high school volleyball tonight. It'll be New Regal at Calvert. Lance Morris, Matt Kottman doing that matchup. Tomorrow night, 6 o'clock, it's the Sports Huddle. Then, coming up on Friday, we have the Psych Up Show at 6. Then, Friday, high school football, Cary at Hopewell Loudoun, right here on WBVI. That will be a great, great matchup. On WFOB, it'll be Fostoria at Rossford. That'll do it for me. Have yourself a wonderful night. Be safe and enjoy this beautiful fall weather.

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4: I'm Kate Burdett on the Ohio News Network. Columbus police have identified the man believed to be the shooter in a fatal nightclub fight over the weekend. Marsha Augustin of ONN affiliate WBNS-TV has more.
5: Columbus police were called to Prime Ultra Lounge around 2:15 a.m. Sunday morning, where they found two men suffering from gunshot wounds. One of the victims, 39-year-old Jeffrey Scott Amaker, was pronounced dead at the hospital. The other victim is expected to survive. Investigators have identified the suspect.

0: suspect as 32-year-old Michael Rashawn Wells. They say a fight broke out in the lounge's parking lot when Wells got a gun and fired shots. Wells is charged with murder and felonious assault. Police say he should be considered armed and dangerous.
1: After months of heated debate, one Southeast Ohio community is coming to a conclusion about surveillance cameras. ONN's Brianna Albizu has details.
2: Yesterday at the biweekly city council meeting, Athens Mayor Steve Patterson formally read Police Chief Nick McGrutter's recommendation that the city should terminate its contract for Flock cameras. While the agreement with Flock does not expire until February, the department's goal is to formalize a decision by the end of the year and introduce legislation to terminate the contract as early as October 19th. The issue became a priority after community backlash over security and privacy concerns.
1: And a threat targeting Waverly City Schools put the district under a two-hour delay yesterday. I'm Kate Burdett on the Ohio News Network.
3: For 50 years, Sherrod Brown voted how he was told. 1975 to today, different presidents, different issues, but Sherrod Brown's vote never changed. 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When Washington Democrats needed Brown's vote, he gave it every time. Sherrod Brown voted with Biden 97%, Schumer 95%, Bernie Sanders 92%. That was the Democrat Party he joined 50 years ago. But times have changed. 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And Sherrod Brown will fall in line. He always does. Sherrod Brown, times changed. 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SLF PAC is responsible for the content of this ad.
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0: 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Speaking of which relationships make you the happiest? According to Pew Research, anywho, 61% of adults say having close friends, very important for living a fulfilling life. I second that. Much higher than the 23% who said the same thing about marriage. 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
7: Your Skynet forecast for the overnight hours will have clear skies, a low of 50 degrees. For Wednesday, we continue the great days, sunny with a high 78. Could get wind gusts, though, at highs 25 miles per hour. For Thursday, mostly sunny with a high 72. Friday, sunshine 71. Heading into the weekend, sunny with a high near 80. For Sunday, a chance of showers, partly sunny and a high of 73. For Skynet weather, I'm Max Crenshaw, Classic Hits 96.7.

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1: 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Calvert 17-0 on the year, have yet to drop a set at the varsity level. New Regal 10-8, continuing to improve on the season. These teams played earlier on in the year. Calvert won that one in straight sets at New Regal. 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It's Morris alongside Matt Cobbin for today's matchup between Calvert and New Regal. And Matt, last conference matchup at least that we will see here for Calvert this regular season. What are you looking forward to seeing here in this one?
2: I mean, dominance, absolute control. I mean, we saw them roll over this New Regal team earlier this season in a pretty decisive fashion. New Regal pushed them. I'd actually make an argument probably outside of, what would you say, Mohawk? Probably the most they got pushed by one of their N10 opponents thus far this season. Outside of that, it's kind of been a runaway every single time. But truthfully, I'm kind of anticipating a runaway tonight. Calvert got through their gauntlet in the middle of the season. They still have a tough one at the end of the regular season with Homestead Falls when they play them. But the reality is that they're starting to get into postseason prep at this point. I expect to see a lot of creative activity and maybe some adjustments in the rotation, maybe some things just to try out in this matchup tonight. But it's going to be straight sets. You know it. I know it. I think everyone in this gym knows it to some degree. Maybe New Regal, the only ones who don't know it, are hoping they can make that a course correction. But yeah, I think at the end of the day, it's going to be a pretty one-sided affair. And we've already seen this matchup earlier this year, and it was pretty decisively one-sided in that matchup. And I kind of anticipate more of the same in this one.
1: I do think it's interesting as we kind of look around at, you know, the people here. And of course, you have New Regal people, you have Calvert people. But because you have Emma White on New Regal side, who of course has roots in Calvert, there are at least a few fans that have something of both schools on.
2: Yes.
1: And that is interesting to see, because you don't often see that at the high school level, or really any level beyond you know, probably grade school stuff.
2: You know, it kind of reminds me last year of seeing Mrs. Jury hit both Battle of Jury Road matchups.
1: That doesn't exist.
2: It does. I'm going to keep calling it that until one of them is no longer a coach at that facility and no longer go a Battle of Jury Road. But, yeah, I mean, it's cool to see. It's nice to see mutual support. I mean, honestly, New Regal just down the road, it's a good cross-town, cross-road rivalry type of matchup. Very similar to Old Fort, very similar to some of the other schools that are close to Calvert here. But I will say, especially with Emma White being the head of the program now, it's a more, how do I say it? A more friendly connection, if that makes sense.
1: It's a direct connection.
2: It's a direct connection, but I mean, it's not as, okay, we got to crush New Regals. Hey, New Regals coming. Oh, that's the team Emma White coaches. There we go. It's like you can almost feel in this gym there may be a small percentage of the Calvert fans that when they're not rooting for Calvert, as long as it's not New Regal versus Calvert, they may have a

0: soft spot for new Regal as well.
1: Ready to get things started here in this one. It'll be Bryn Dirksen to serve first for Calvert. Regal tries the backslide. Teal is blocked at the net. Calvert will get that one to fall in their favor. They will strike first.
0: Just got that one to fall. That was so close to going out of bounds, but it ended up hitting the line. That counts. Good point for Calvert.
1: Dirksen will remain on the serve here for Calvert. By being saved from Neuringel, they're able to get it back over to Calvert. The sort of left side, Gracie Miller barely gets it over, but a little too strong on the near side. That'll fall in favor of Neuringel. Ties it at once.
0: A very, very high set there from Bryn Dirksen. That almost hit the rafters. That would have been something to see.
1: One sink now to serve the libero on the Neuringel side. Well, by Borgio. Awkward setup, had to be sent over for the free ball to Neuringel. Set it up at the front of the net, and that'll go in favor of Neuringel. A fountain on the attack that time. Neuringel takes the 2-1 lead.
0: You know, something we saw in the prior matchup against Neuringel, there are moments where they took the lead. There are moments where they looked pretty effective. Calvert may be a step or two behind at those stages. It's just a matter for Calvert of continuing to rally and get back into it and maintain once they get ahead.
1: Sink remains on the serve for Neuringel. Borgio will take it up for Calvert. Dirksen backsliding right side to Miller, and Gracie Miller will get that one through for the Calvert kill. That'll tie it up at twos.
0: Yeah, nice job. Good attack by Gracie Miller. Knew where to go on that attack. Got the block, got the deflection. Couldn't ask for a better setup there.
1: Gracie Miller now back on the serve here for Calvert. She'll launch it up for the jump serve. Dug out by Neuringel. They'll set it up for the awkward attack as Piper gets it over. Calvert will set up for Borgio left side. Lightly hit back on the Neuringel side. We'll try again. Wensink on the attack, but Megan Rombach blocks it right back to where it came from. Calvert will take a 3-2 lead.
0: Yeah, you don't hit a free ball by Megan Rombach that low to the net. She'll just block it 9 times out of 10.
1: Gracie Miller again will launch it up for the jump serve. Wensink digs it, but accidentally free balls it to Calvert. Dirksen left side for Borgio. Slammed and saved by Neuringel. Back over now to Calvert. Set up again for Borgio. Light hit, and this time gets it over. And it's not too often we see what I would have called a Bella Bomb had it not been saved by Neuringel. Actually saved by Neuringel.
0: I mean, Ava Wensink, her face saved that one for Neuringel. She's down there still feeling like she's rubbing her face since that ball deflected off of her. That was a good hard hit.
1: Gracie Miller finds back line for the ace. Calvert lead now to 3. It's 5-2.
0: And Gracie Miller's been kind of tinkering with her serve the past couple weeks. Seems like she's trying to develop more of the more traditional serve as well. But right now she's throwing the power serve out there with some gusto.
1: Launched it up again for the jump serve. And that is dug right off the knuckles of Paul Shoemaker on the press row. Another ace for Gracie Miller. Calvert again adds on to the lead.
0: Pretty good dig on Coach Shoemaker's part.
1: For him only having one hand on it and just kind of saving it up for him.
0: It was a solid fist bump with the mic in hand, I might add.
1: Almost like he's starting to do that a little more in different levels. As he dug out by Neuringel on the setup. Piper gets it over and gets it through for the Neuringel point. That'll make it 6-3.
0: Yeah, good job by Neuringel. Kind of putting a stop to that run there by Calvert. And now an opportunity for them. Only a 3-point game. Get back into this pretty quickly.
1: Herschalk to serve for Neuringel. Calvert, a little backside for Hope Ware on the right side. Now back to Neuringel. Set up over front from the fountain now to Calvert. Coleman setting up right side for Rombach. Dug out by Neuringel. We'll set up for Piper left side. Back to Calvert. Set up left side for Borgio. It's saved by Neuringel off the back of the rim. And that will put it then out of play. The point will go to Calvert. Makes it 7-3.
0: She almost put it in the basket off the deflection. That was close.
1: It was close. It was.
0: Very close. Oh, no. Wait. No, they gave the...
1: I think they just maybe qualifies as a redo.
0: Maybe.
1: So it'll remain with Neuringel, but a point won't be scored, so it remains 6-3. Calvert will try again, backslide, Hope Ware now back to Neuringel. Pick up left side for Piper, gets it over with the offhand. Calvert has it sent over, cross-court kill to perfection by Megan Rombach. That will claim the point, officially making it 7-3.
0: Nicely done, and I gotta say for Bryn Dirksen, phenomenal season. She's been a great talent senior night here. Tiny bit sloppy to start. We've seen a few errant sets that have gotten away from her thus far, but no damage quite yet.
1: Neuringel has the back row attack from Wentz.

0: sync now to Calvert. So the right side for Rahm, back box back to Calvert. Bergson left side for Borgio. Didn't have a whole lot on it, but did still have enough to find the back line for the Calvert point and kill. Makes it now 8-3.
1: Calvert continuing to have a pretty dominant first set here. See if that trend can continue.
0: Where remains on the serve for Calvert. The Eagles setting up in the middle this time. Piper gets it over. Calvert dug it, but to no one. It will fall in favor of New Eagle. Makes it 8-4.
1: A little bit of a misread there by the front line. They thought that was going to actually get over the net for the free ball and just ran out of juice and fell right in front of them.
0: Looks like the fountain back to serve now for New Regal. Overhand return. Calvert will set up for Bella Borgio. That will, in fact, be
1: a very short Bella bomb. That one, she hit that right into the center of the defense. Didn't have a lot of room or range to work with, but she hammered that with force. My goodness.
0: Again, adds on to the putting her in some different spots, seeing her attack more from the middle at different points here the last couple weeks.
1: Yeah, very true.
0: Faber checking in, back to serve now. Calvert, New Regal on the attack. Calvert able to save it, and Coleman sends it over for the free ball to New Regal. They send it over on the second try. Now back again on the New Regal side. Attack will get through back again to Calvert, but unable to be hit after the awkward setup dig really didn't go to anyone cleanly that time. It'll go to New Regal, makes it 9-5.
1: Good set, but no gain around it. Been some sloppy sets and assists thus far in set number one for Calvert.
0: Calvert setting up left side for Borgio. That'll slam right down on the free throw line for the kill for Borgio. Makes it 10-5.
1: Very close to a proper Bella bomb there, but more importantly, a good reset for this Calvert team. Great setup by Dirksen. Borgio slamming it home. Good kind of regroup. You're up double now. Stick with it and get a nice rally going in your favor.
0: Well, Borgio now back to serve for Calvert. New Regal sets it up front. Teal gets it over and falls in favor of New Regal for the point. Thankfully, Jaden Daniels won't have to get his lawyers involved because now it's 10-6.
1: You're going to keep using that joke,
0: aren't you? Much as I can.
1: The man is hurt at this point.
0: I mean, he might play Sunday.
1: Yeah.
0: He might. Back down to Calvert on the serve, and they'll set up for Carly Bajan. Will get that through for the kill. Makes it 11-6.
1: Very nice job by Bajan. I love her energy when she comes out. She comes out on the floor, gets some blocks, always gets like one major kill, and usually right after she gets that kill, that's when the rotation happens.
0: Get Goldman now on the serve for Calvert. Regal able to get it over on a little bit of an awkward setup point, though, will be awarded to Calvert as they will call. Looks like a net violation on New Regal.
1: Yeah, not much of a secret there. Lily Schalk almost ended up next to Hope Ware on the Calvert side trying to dig that one out.
0: Is that a bad thing?
1: Not good, Bob. It's not good.
0: Coleman will remain on the serve for Calvert. New Regal gets it over from Teal. It's then hit back to New Regal. One sinks, tries to set it up, somehow sent over that time by New Regal, and Hope Ware on the attack. Can New Regal save it? They cannot. They somehow were able to have it deflect off the rafters and off of a couple players and still had a chance, but unable to capitalize at the front of the net. Calvert leads now 13-6.
1: Perfect deflection to survive that one. My goodness.
0: Get Coleman sticks on the serve. She'll continue to stick on the serve as that goes over the New Regal bench for the ace.
1: Yeah, very nicely done. Good job there on the ace by Coleman. Good placement, good attack, and then sailed out of bounds. Good rotation on it.
0: Coleman now going to the right side, and just again, back-to-back aces on a polar opposite corners that time for Kate Coleman. Calvert's lead now to 9.
1: Yeah, Kate Coleman just doing her thing. She's very good at that on the serve. We talked about her being a closer last year.
0: New Regal able to power that one through for their own kill. Makes it 15-7.
1: While we have a moment with New Regal having a nice point there. Worth discussing. Last time we saw this New Regal team, we talked about, maybe a team in flux. Since they're 10-8 overall on the season, that's a pretty decent year.
0: It looks like we have a milestone hit as Claire Schalk gets her 1,000th career assist with that last point.
1: That's an impressive feat.
0: I feel like someone hit Diggs last time at New Regal.
1: At New Regal, yes.
0: So at the very least, they've been able to celebrate a couple milestones when they played Calvert.
1: Which is nice.
0: Yeah.
1: You know, good on Calvert. I mean, being the away team, stuff like that. They didn't have to necessarily honor that. That's a nice gesture on their part.

0: to give them the moment to honor it.
1: Well, not only that, it's senior night here at Calvert, and Calvert had their, you know, traditional senior night celebrations, but they also did honor the seniors New Regal has as well.
0: Yeah, which is also nice to see. I mean, it goes back to my statement of it's a rivalry, but it feels a lot friendlier than it may have been in years past, kind of deal. For obvious reasons. I mean, it's not a surprise as to why.
1: Right.
0: But
1: 15-7, now your score. Calvert up here in set one. New Regal now on the serve. Calvert sets up left side. Gracie Miller finds that back left corner to perfection for the kill. Makes it 16-7.
0: And if Gracie Miller can get going early in this match, painting the close sideline like she just did there, she'll be borderline unstoppable during this matchup.
1: With full rotation, Bryn Dirksen now back again to serve for Calvert. Back set tried by through a little joust, now back on the Calvert side and saved briefly by Borja, but then unable to have anyone touch it. After that, goes in favor of New Regal.
0: Yeah, you've seen a couple of those so far this evening for Calvert where they've just been a little slow on the defensive rotation, defensive coverage, and has led to some easy points for a New Regal.
1: Everyone's now on the serve for New Regal. Calvert backslides right side for Gracie Miller. Goes cross court a little bit with it. Still has it fall in favor of Calvert. Gets their lead back to 9.
0: And now we have Gracie Miller on the serve. Be curious to see what she goes with here late in set number one, if it's still the power serve or more traditional.
1: She will, in fact, launch it up for the jump serve. Doug, but to actually a free ball to Calvert. I thought Dirksen might let it go. They'll set it up again instead for Borgio, and still nonetheless the point goes in favor of Calvert off the kill from Bella Borgio.
0: Now, I think Dirksen heard it, but already had committed to the bit at that stage. It's like, now we're here. Let's go for it.
1: Gracie Miller again launches it for the jump serve. Overhand return now on the New Regal side. They try to go cross court back to Calvert. Dirksen up front for Hope Ware. Tough dig, but still on the New Regal side. Piper tried to get it through. It's blocked back to New Regal. Try again with Carson Piper. This time her attack comes up well short. Point goes to Calvert, makes it 19-8.
0: Good set. Good set. Honestly, very decent set as well for New Regal thus far. Yeah, I know they're down considerably, but they've shown some promise.
1: Miller again launches it for the jump serve. I almost heard a whistle, but I think now they will give the point to Calvert, although I thought I heard a premature whistle there.
0: It wasn't premature. I think it was not meant to be premature. I think it was a rotation error by New Regal. Just they didn't get it in time before the serve happened as Emma White takes her first timeout.
1: 20-8, your score here in set one. We'll go ahead and actually take the timeout along with them since the band's playing here at Calvert. I know it's a little different than normal. 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
1: 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It's 96.7, WBVI online through WBVI.com. 20-8 is your score here in set one. Calvert with the advantage here over New Regal. Lance Morse alongside Matt Cobman as we're just about ready to resume action here in the opening set.
0: I don't know what to do. You used a commercial break during a timeout.
1: Thought it was a good time to let the band play. And that will not stop Gracie Miller because she's going to pick up where she left off with another ace.
0: Gracie Miller doing Gracie Miller things at this point. I mean, top 10 in the state in total aces, and got to imagine that number is going to continue to climb as the postseason comes.
1: She again launches it up for the jump serve. A diving save from Wentz. It hits off the rafters and the lights. And New Regal is able to send it over for the free ball. Dirksen left side for Hope Ware. Just a touch too strong. That time, attack error. For Calvert, point goes to New Regal.
0: Good call. That was very close, but it just sailed a little bit on Hope Ware. But a great attack. Love the placement. Just want to get to land maybe a half foot earlier than it did.
1: Claire Schalker on the serve for New Regal.

0: will end up falling in favor of Calvert after a quick little back and forth, makes it 22-9.
1: Yeah, speaking of Hope Ware, great job there. Middle attack, as is tradition with her. Good deflection, was able to get to sail out of bounds. Nicely done.
0: Now it will be Hope Ware on the serve here for Calvert. Regal, they set up front. Piper gets it through, and when they say it was touched, they will say it was not touched. The point will go to Calvert, makes it 23-9.
1: And Calvert just cruising at this point. They've kind of gotten back in sync here, gotten back in rhythm.
0: Ware sticks on the serve here for Calvert. New Regal ranging over. They're able to send it for the free ball. Bergson far side for Borgio, slamming that down just past the free throw line for another.
1: Yeah, it's a Bella Bomb. We'll give that one a full grade, Bella Bomb. Once we found out, the team actually starts chanting Bella Bomb if she gets a couple of them in a row. I need to do some copyright looking into.
0: That's a whole other can of worms. Back on the New Regal side after the Calvert serve. Excellent free ball back to New Regal. Lensing setting up. They try to have it go over. It does not. It falls in favor of Calvert. Calvert taking set one by a score of 25-9. Step aside for a quick timeout. Come back for the start of set two. 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
0: About ready to start set number two here between Calvert and New Regal. Lance Morris, Matt Common here with you. 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Calvert taking set one by a score of 25-9. Just a few moments away from getting started with set number two.
1: Yeah, and a good job in set number one. I like where they kind of rallied a decent bit because it started a little sloppy. Saw a bit of errant sets from Bryn Dirks and a few got away from them. A couple plays at the net that seemed to be a little bit off kilter for Calvert, how they traditionally play, but they found their rhythm, they got back in sync, and they just started to roll at that point. Really, we talk about week in and week out with this Calvert team. Once they start getting into rhythm, once they start getting in sync, it's, you know, batten down the hatches and just try to survive it.
0: So I just realized, because obviously the basketball hoops that are where the stands are, there's a volleyball, and I think, I don't know if that is another volleyball for sure, but it looks like it could be.
1: That's a volleyball. I'm pretty confident. There are two up there, so I'm pretty confident.
0: The fact that one's on one side of the room and one's on the other is just very visually appealing, actually. Back now on the Calvert side, and a well-struck hit in terms of being too hardly hit by Gracie Miller. New Regal will get the first point.
1: How is that one at the bottom of the hoop still staying up there?
0: That's a great question.
1: That is very aesthetic.
0: Physics, I guess, would be my guess of that. And Hope Ware comes up just short on her attack attempt. That will give another point to New Regal. New Regal will take the 2-0 lead.
1: And again, this guy, what I was talking about earlier, we've seen a couple.

0: those early in sets. We've actually seen that be a bit of a trend early in sets for Calvert at different stages where the sets are just not really there. They're either a little too low or they're kind of off sorts. It's something you need to work on.
1: Okay, Coleman wisely lets that serve go just over her head and out in favor of Calvert, makes it 2-1.
0: Yeah, for Calvert here, I mean, it's 2-1. I'm not worried in the slightest. Just you want to start seeing these things get cleaned up as you get closer to the postseason.
1: And Dirksen will serve first here for Calvert. The girl sets up for Carson Piper. As that's dog, I thought it might have got all the way up here and very well could have if the basketball hoop on this side, of course, wasn't still up. That will go in favor of Neuriegel.
0: I think you would have caught that.
1: I would have had a chance.
0: You would have had to dive for it. We really have to commit.
1: If I dive, that is not going to end well if I go all the way down to the floor. I can tell you that much.
0: Probably not, but you'd catch the ball, though.
1: They'll set it up for Gracie Miller, right side. She'll get through for the Calvert kill, makes it 3-2.
0: And there's Gracie Miller doing her thing as well. I mean, we talk about Bella Borgia, that they set her up whenever they need a rally to be kind of squashed kind of thing. Gracie Miller's rapidly approaching that status as well.
1: Gracie Miller launched it up for the jump serve. Accidental free ball. Briefly tapped, I think, by Borgia and falling into favor of Calvert. We'll tie it up at threes.
0: Yep, an opportunity for Calvert to get a nice rally going. Now that's tied up.
1: Gracie Miller will remain on the serve here for Calvert. Throws it up for the jump serve. Dug out by Neuriegel. We'll set it up left side. They lightly tap it through, and it'll be just too strong, though, on the attempt, so it will fall in favor of Calvert. Calvert now takes the 4-3 lead.
0: Yeah, and a good job by Calvert letting that one go. That was very close up. Close-up play against the net, letting that one sit. Nicely done.
1: And Gracie Miller put a little bit extra on that. You can see the dust come off of the light that it deflected off of on the other side. It falls in favor of Calvert, adds on to their lead.
0: That takes a hit. That takes a heck of a hit there. My goodness.
1: Gracie Miller again launches it up, but just too strong again on the jump serve for the air. That'll flip it back to Neuriegel, tied up at fours. Actually, no. I think they must have forgot to give Calvert a point. It's actually 5-4.
0: Yeah, they were off by a point, and they did catch up there.
1: Alexi LaFountain now to serve for Neuriegel. Overhand return from Borgia. Dirksen up in the middle now for Hope Ware. Back to Neuriegel. Piper gets it over. Back to Calvert. Dirksen goes for the dump. Neuriegel ready for it. They'll set up left side. The attack gets through the wall. Gracie Miller hits it. Kate Coleman able to send it over for the free ball. Neuriegel up in the middle once again. Piper attack just too strong. Gracie Miller lets it go too strong. Calvert will get the point at 6-4.
0: Great job. Great job by Calvert. Good execution. As
1: I think they actually just turned it over to Neuriegel.
0: They said,
1: Coach Rombach looks a touch confused, so I share her confusion.
0: As do I. Both sides said it was out of bounds, so okay.
1: Long remains on the serve for Neuriegel. Calvert backslides for Ware. Now back to Neuriegel. Axe on a free ball now to Calvert. Kate Coleman left side for Bella Borgia. Hit and blocked back to Calvert. First one try again. Back row attack this time for Gracie Miller. Back again to Neuriegel. Set up left side. Lightly hit over to Calvert. Burks into the middle for Hope Ware. That'll hit off of the retired jerseys on the far side wall in favor of Calvert. Makes it 6-5.
0: Oh, that one landed. That was definitely a point for Calvert.
1: We're now on the serve here for Calvert. Neuriegel able to get it over, and Gracie Miller got to that one, but not enough to put a proper dig to that one. It'll go in favor of Neuriegel, ties it up at 6 apiece.
0: Call me crazy, but here in set number 2, it seems like Calvert's just a little bit run down. Does that make sense? It seems like they're still struggling to try and close those gaps defensively.
1: Calvert setting up in the middle for Carly Bajent. Checks right in and comes away with the kill there. Calvert will take now a 7-6 lead.
0: Nicely done. And that's just what I love about Bajent. She comes off the bench, part of the rotation. I know it's not the same as like substituting somebody in basketball or in our sport. It's just part of how the rotation works. But every time she comes in, she generates offense in some capacity.
1: Faber checking in, goes to serve now for Calvert. Neuriegel is going to send it over for a free ball. They'll get called for too many hits before that, so the point goes to Calvert.
0: Man, that's a rough way to get called for a fourth hit.

0: off your face.
1: Faber remains on the serve for Calvert. New Regal sets it up for Teal. Now back to Calvert. Dirksen left side for Borgio, and that'll hit off of the wall. I'd say that's good enough for.
0: Yeah, it's a bella bomb. I'd classify that as if it goes from the near line by the net on the fly to the banners behind the basketball hoop, that's a bella bomb.
1: Regal sets it up for Teal, and actually blocked that time by Dirksen at the net for the point for Calvert. Makes it now 10-6 as we'll have Coach Emma White taking the timeout, and I look over to see if the band is going to play, and they might, which is why I'm hesitating. And if they do, that's just going to be how it is. 10-6 your score here in set two. Lance Morris, Matt Calvin here with you. Classic, it's 96.7 WBVI online through WBVI.com. It looks like we're good because it looks like they're all taking some drinks over there. So we're good this time. I know that's the play-by-play you needed, so I wanted to make sure I provided that.
0: No, correction. It's not the play-by-play I needed. It's the play-by-play I wanted. And now I feel infinitely better as we start to hear a drum going out of nowhere.
1: I didn't say nobody was going to play.
0: Like
1: I just didn't think the whole band was going to play.
0: It's like they were preparing for battle as soon as they heard you talk about, oh, good, they're not playing. Get the fife and drum ready. We go to war.
1: Yeah, that's pretty much it.
0: Yeah, exclusively against you. We have been told by the band director that next time that they're in here, he is willing to play Wrap It Up music for us from time to time.
1: I just want to hear that just to see if they actually do it.
0: Honestly, me too. Like, really, honestly, me too.
1: Ready to go following the timeout. Calvert leads 10-6 over New Regal. And that will get over, but too strong as it goes out of play. Another point to Calvert makes it 11-6.
0: And a big point in favor of Calvert as the net was able to deflect that one enough. They were very close to hitting that out of bounds on their own right.
1: So Anna Faber remains on the serve. New Regal able to get it over for the free ball. Dirksen backslides for Carly Bajan, and that is quite the attack. And set up there for Calvert to set up Bajan on the right side.
0: That looked pretty. That was really pretty. Let me tell you what. Good dig, good set. Bajan came across for the crossbody attack. That was very well done.
1: Faber again remains on the serve for Calvert. Regal attack just barely gets over. Dirksen in the middle for Dirksen this time, and it was over on the attack from Bajan on the setup from Dirksen. I accidentally said Dirksen twice. 13-6 is your score.
0: I mean, Dirksen does do a little bit of everything. I don't know if she'd be able to set it to herself like that, but
1: I'm sure if that was an option, she would.
0: Maybe not would, probably could, though.
1: Probably could as
0: well. Just has the ability to.
1: Is probably the better way of framing that. And back over to Calvert after the back and forth. Hit over by Borgio, and that will go in favor of Calvert once again. Makes it 14-6.
0: Matt, good job. And looked like a net violation, maybe, if I saw it correctly. Didn't really get a good gauge on that one.
1: Faber again remains on the serve, and this time it'll be an ace for Savannah. Faber adds on to the Calvert lead.
0: I've really been impressed with her development. Obviously with Ava Elric getting hurt, as well as Alexis Fideli having to sit for the second half of the year, which again, I feel that's a rule that needs to be adjusted. We saw that for Maslin earlier this week. I have my thoughts on that one, but
1: Teal's attack will go too strong. Calvert wisely lets it go strong. Calvert now extends the lead to 10 at 16-6.
0: I mean, at this point, is Faber on a 6-0 run at this stage?
1: That sounds correct. And Matt put an end to that run with the broadcaster jinx that doesn't exist. That flips it to New Regal.
0: I thought you didn't believe that exists.
1: I like it when it works against others.
0: Oh, so it's all. The jinx only
1: It's not mutually exclusive, no.
0: Jinx only exists when it's me who curses them.
1: Thank you for acknowledging that. I'm glad you said that. Back now to Calvert after the New Regal serve, and Borgio powers that one through for the Calvert kill and puts it back to a 10-point lead for Calvert.
0: And again, nicely done by Bella Borgio. She's so consistent. Anytime a team starts to get anything momentum-wise going in the favor, she just crushes it.
1: Borgio goes back for the Calvert serve. New Regal will unable to get it over as Bryn Dirksen does that one and didn't set herself up, but did a solo attack there and gets the kill.
0: She was very excited about that, too. Just had a big old smile on her face like, I did it. That was me.
1: Well, it's not often she gets a, like,

0: a kill where she has the overhand attack. Usually it's the dumps that are how she gets her kills. And LaBorgio will get an ace the way she typically gets aces. It just hits off a couple players, and New Regal unable to handle. And New Regal will also take the timeout. Calvert leading 19-7 here in set number two.
1: Yeah, and honestly, at this point, this may be the most I've seen balls get deflected off of New Regal players' faces over the course of this match. Hey, the band's playing, Lance.
0: Yeah, they are.
1: Isn't that great?
0: It's too late to take a break, so now you just get to hear the Calvert band a little bit.
1: Yeah, no, they're a wonderful band. I enjoy listening to them perform.
0: We are in the band room, so...
1: So who's really to blame here that the band has to play outside?
0: They always play out there.
1: I was trying to make it difficult on you.
0: It's not.
1: It's just trying to blame you for something.
0: It's, again, not.
1: You're
0: not, not my fault.
1: I am responsible for jinxes, which is really an
0: aggressive Yeah, just
1: play.
0: You.
1: Just me, exclusively.
0: Yeah.
1: I feel it's also for any broadcaster that covers a Cleveland game that brings up either a championship jinx or someone who hasn't missed a foul shot in like 10 games kind of thing.
0: Yeah, so it's all you. Can't possibly be me.
1: Of course not.
0: That just doesn't make sense. Bella Borgio thinks it might be her because she gets another ace. Doesn't matter if you take a timeout.
1: Bella Borgio is just automatic, man. I mean, it's just instant offense at all times.
0: I believe that song is by the Pointer Sisters. Speaking of automatic, that's three aces in a row for Bella Borgio. Funny how that worked out for me.
1: Is that the Pointer Sisters?
0: 1,000%.
1: Oh, yeah, no, it is. Yeah, no, that is.
0: We talked about our bags earlier. I know enough to know that's the Pointer Sisters.
1: That's fair.
0: LaBorgio remains on of the serve, bounces around the rafters a few different times. New Regal will try and does send it over for the free ball. Berkson backslides for Bajan, and once again we see a nifty little backslide for Bajan for another point for Calvert.
1: Oh, it makes it all the more impressive for Bajan on those backslides. She is a lefty. So you're hitting at a completely different angle. You're already going backslide attack, which is already difficult to defend. Then you throw in, it's going to be at a completely different angle because it's a left-handed attack. It looks good. That's really impressive.
0: Borgio's reign will come to an end from the service line. That'll flip it back over to New Regal. It's 22-8.
1: Considering Coach Rombach, the other coaches, and Bella were laughing about that, I think she deliberately tried to take too much off of it.
0: Calvert now will set up for Gracie Miller. It's blocked back to Calvert, and actually goes for the reverse send over now on the free ball to New Regal. LaFountain back over now to Calvert. The set up left side for Gracie Miller, and that'll be dug to absolutely no one, and that goes in favor of Calvert, makes it 23-8.
1: Great job by Gracie Miller. Good job to see her on the attack, being very aggressive, punched out on the floor here. But good effort as well. I'm liking seeing these players do some different things tonight than what they usually do.
0: Becky Teal gets it over for New Regal, and then Berkson hits that one just a touch too strong in favor of New Regal that time, makes it 23-9.
1: She wanted that so bad. That may be some of the most animated we've seen Prince Dirksen be on an air.
0: Calvert setting things up. Left side, Gracie Miller. The Raptors actually will help claim that point for New Regal. She was able to adjust and try for the free ball, but still wasn't able to properly time it.
1: Here's been some interesting digs and sets tonight for Calvert. It's been a good night all the same, but still, interesting digs here and there.
0: Calvert sets up for Gracie Miller. Lightly hit over, then right back to Calvert. Berkson sets up back row attack from Borgio. Now back again to Calvert. Berkson sends it over. Now again, New Regal tries. That'll get through for Carson Piper for New Regal as they'll get the point.
1: I feel this is a similar story that we saw with New Regal last time these two teams played, where it's each set, New Regal got a little bit more comfortable, got some more points here and there, kind of built as the night went on.
0: One single remain on the serve for New Regal. Calvert sets up Dirks and left side for Gracie Miller. Tries to angle that just a touch too strong. Another point in favor of New Regal, makes it 23-12.
1: And they were, not going to lie, when it was 23-8, they were looking a little loosey-goosey down there for the Calvert side. It's time to put the foot back on the gas pedal here.
0: And like they'll do just that for the attack for Gracie.

0: Casey Miller makes it 24-12.
1: Exactly what you want to see there. Nicely done.
0: That is actually now the full rotation for Calvert, so it'll be Bryn Dirksen back to serve. Takes a lot off of it, still gets over. Neuriegel sets up. Dug out by Borjak, only three balls it back to Neuriegel. Set up front. LaFountain's attack though will be short. It goes in favor of Calvert. Calvert will take set number two by a score of 25-12. We'll step aside for a quick timeout. Coming back for the start of set three, you're listening to High School Volleyball Classic. 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
0: Back we are, just about ready to start set number three here between Calvert and Neuriegel. Lance Morse, Matt Common here with you. 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Calvert taking the first two sets 25-9 in set one, 25-12 in set number two. Just a few moments away from starting set three.
1: Yeah, set number three. This will be a big one for Calvert. We want to see them really maintain composure. They got a little bit loose at the end of set number two, gave them a nice almost 5-0 run. Then they rallied, got it closed out. I'd like to see them kind of be consistent throughout this set, close it out, end on a high note for tonight's matchup for senior night. And I don't know, make it so we have plenty of time to get back there for who's it that's gonna be calling the NLDS now all of a sudden?
0: Kenny Albert.
1: You know, I hear that you have some great words of wisdom that are inspired by Kenny Albert.
0: I'm not going to do that one on.
1: You're not going to do that one on.
0: No, it's just gibberish,
1: okay,
0: basically.
1: I'll say, too long didn't read version. For everyone out there as broadcasters, we are within our rights to criticize and give feedback for the broadcast. Kenny Albert nowadays just sounds like the Tasmanian devil. It's like, it's not even words half the time.
0: I have different opinions on him. But just, yeah, we'll leave it there, especially because the set's starting. And Bryn Dirksen almost gets an ace. It's saved, though, by Neuriegel back to Calvert. Set up for Megan Rombach, and now back again to Neuriegel. LaFountain gets it over, back again to Calvert. Dirksen, left side, Gracie Miller gets that one through and will be hit and will go in favor of Calvert. They'll take the 1-0 lead.
1: Yeah, good job. Good attack. Gracie Miller, good high attack on that one, so that way they can get the deflection and Good job to start off the set.
0: Bryn Dirksen will remain on the serve here for Calvert. Attack just barely gets over. Does the job, though, for Neuriegel. That'll tie them now at one apiece.
1: And Gracie Miller, the short answer is she was trying to be a little extra there. Just a little too much on that one, trying to do it by herself.
0: My mom's favorite broadcaster just texted me, by the way. Back now over to Calvert. It's blocked back and will fall in favor of...

0: great job there for the rafter-assisted Gracie grenade.
1: So the jump serve once again as it's dug to literally the fans. It'll go in favor of Calvert once again.
0: That almost hit the ball that's up by the basketball hoop.
1: I would laugh so hard if that had actually happened. Like, that would have just been, like, what's better?
0: I will tell you right now, I would go full Blurn's ball from Futurama and just go, multi-ball, multi-ball.
1: That serve goes actually strong, but on the sideline rather than the back line that time on the Gracie Miller serve. Flips things back to New Regal. Claire Schalk now on the serve. Gracie Miller will dig it up for Calvert. Dirksen right side. Hope Ware got it through, but the block was ready there for New Regal. That'll tie it up now at fours.
0: This has been a bit of a thing. We talk about year in and year out where Calvert is so good. They have moments where they take their foot off the gas, and it really leads to some communication, some base-level problems.
1: Set it up for Borgia. Now back on the New Regal side. They'll try with Piper. She'll get it over. Calvert sets up in the middle for Hope Ware, and that will go in favor of Calvert. And the rare instance of it's a good thing there wasn't someone occupying the chair on the far side of the floor, because they would have got hit by the ball.
0: And that they would have. And hats off to Libera Wensick on that. She's had a rough night where a lot of them have been hit off her face. I feel like Hope Ware aimed that right at her face to try and get the deflection.
1: Carson Piper's attack goes well short that time. Another point to Calvert makes it 6-4.
0: And it was either going to be short or Bajent was right there. She timed it perfectly.
1: Hope Ware remains on the serve, just barely gets over. New Regal will set up left side. It's blocked, but in favor of New Regal, going to make it 6-5.
0: And New Regal certainly not going down without a fight here. That's been an impressive showing thus far in set number three.
1: Mountain on the serve now for New Regal. Calvert will backslide. A light hit that time by Megan Rombach. New Regal has to send it over for the free ball. Dirksen left side. Borgio slamming that one down for.
0: That's a high-quality Bella bomb. High-quality Bella bomb. Split about two or three defenders on that one to land it perfectly. Good mercy, that was a good hit.
1: It's nice to know I have people out there listening, because I'm getting texts left and right from people.
0: Well, that's good. What's it like having people listen? Is it nice?
1: It's pretty good. That serve, though, wasn't as great as it goes too strong for the air. It'll flip back to New Regal.
0: So it's nice to know we have listeners.
1: Yeah, it is.
0: It's nice.
1: Hey, what's the score right now, Matt?
0: I'm not saying it.
1: Calvert will set things up. Right side for Carly Bajan. Dug out by New Regal. And we'll try and get that one through. A diving save from Gracie Miller. Actually, accidentally free balls it to New Regal. Send it back now again to Calvert. Dirksen in the middle for Bajent, blocked back to Calvert. They're able to handle it, though, and Bajent and the combination then of Dirksen able to get it over for the Calvert kill. It'll make it 8-6.
0: I say now the score stands 8-6. Calvert in favor, as may have been one of the ugliest contested volleys, but some great defense in there for Calvert, especially Gracie Miller, the diving one that led to the free ball. But, hey, Dirksen, she's got two kills on the night now for herself.
1: Slight rotation change as we see Borgio now to serve here for Calvert. They go by Faber. They set up for Bajent in the middle, back against New Regal. Set up left side. The attack from Schalk gets over. Dirksen tries the dump. It's somehow saved by New Regal, and they do get it over for the free ball after the rafters hit. They'll set up Gracie Miller. Awkward setup, and now back again to New Regal. They try their own dump. Now back to Calvert. Gracie Miller on the attack, and now back again to New Regal, but unable to handle it after the initial dig. The point will go to Calvert, makes it 9-6.
0: How did New Regal
1: I don't know. I don't know. That's one of the ones I don't know the answer to.
0: Yeah, that was incredible effort. Great job by New Regal.
1: Borgia remains on the serve for Calvert. New Regal accidentally free balls it over. Gracie Miller hits it over, almost lands on Coach Rombach's lap. Now back again to Calvert. And Gracie Miller sent it over for the free ball. New Regal setting up in the middle this time. Teal taps it over. Calvert is up in the middle again. This time Bajent gets it over, but it's again handled by New Regal. They get the attack back to Calvert. Dirksen, left side, Gracie Miller. Back again now on the New Regal side. They'll try again.

0: Schalk gets it over. Saved by Calvert. Bajent hits it back. Now back again to New Regal. Set up in the middle. Teal gets it through barely, but blocks back to New Regal. We'll try again on the attack. Claire Schalk will eventually get the point in favor of New Regal as Borgio unable to dig it up cleanly. Another long back and forth, but again, a lot of ugly hits on that back and forth.
1: Yeah, this is kind of turning into organized chaos in terms of how these balls are getting across the net.
0: Calvert setting up left side for Gracie Miller, and she'll calm things down just a touch with the attack there. Makes it now 10-7, Calvert in front by three.
1: And again, that's what Gracie Miller does. She's really taking on that role, very similar to Bella Borgia, where it's okay. Getting a little bit of a rally. Things are getting a little dicey out there. Let's just settle down and get back to what we do best.
0: Get Coleman on the serve here for Calvert. New Regal has Wensinker Libero on the attack this time. Calvert setting up for Hope Ware. Now back again to New Regal. Schalk on the attack. Over him return Borgio. Dirksen left side. Gracie Miller attack short for once in a great while. Usually it's too strong for Miller. That time too short. Goes in favor of New Regal.
1: That was a really far angle, though, that Dirksen gave her on that set. That was a little bit out, not a little bit, considerably out of position from where Gracie usually likes to attack from the sideline.
0: Holy Schalk now back to serve for New Regal. We're in return Faber. Left side, they set up for Ware. Tough dig back on the New Regal side, and they're able to handle it after that tough dig as Lexi LaFountain puts it down for the kill and make it 10-9.
1: I'll tell you right now, don't want to necessarily put it in the air supply because obviously Calvert's got a great, straight set streak going for themselves. If New Regal can pull off a set here against them, that is going to be huge for their program.
0: Calvert setting up right side. Gracie Miller attack will go just shy, so that actually will tie it up here 10-10 in set three.
1: Yeah, because Calvert's kind of going off the tracks a little bit here.
0: I have a note that I will interject if I can slash feel the need to. As that serve just barely gets over and does the job needed for New Regal. New Regal takes the 11-10 lead in that interjection. I now will say New Regal is the only team when Calvert was in the SBC River at the time that beat Calvert in a league match. Fun fact, that was Emma White's freshman year.
1: Okay, that is good information.
0: Attack short once again on the Calvert side. Gracie Miller unable to get it over, and we'll see now a 12-10 advantage here for New Regal.
1: And again, Calvert's just kind of going off the rails here considerably.
0: Schalk remains on the serve here for New Regal. Calvert, backsliding right side. Gracie Miller dug out by New Regal. Axel on the free ball. Hope Ware sends it right back where it came from, just inside the top of the key on the basketball portion of the floor. Cuts the deficit to one.
1: Desperately needed point for Calvert there. Very, very needed point. As you're now going to have Faber rotate out, it looks like you're going to get Rombach back in.
0: Now it is a full rotation. Bryn Dirksen back to Servax on a free ball almost, but then if it was tapped by Gracie Miller, it was very lightly. That'll tie it up now at 12 apiece.
1: New Regal just made a game of this set here in set number three. I'll tell you what.
0: Dirksen will stick on the serve here for Calvert. New Regal sending up left side for LaFountain. Now back to Calvert. Dirksen in the middle for Hope Ware. Now back to New Regal. Schalk setting up for LaFountain again. Diving save. Hit by Rombach. Dirksen able to get it over. New Regal will try again in the middle for Teal, but her attack will be short in favor of Calvert. Calvert will retake the lead.
1: I was looking a little touch and go for a minute there for Calvert. It seems like they're starting to regroup, get themselves back in the driver's seat of this match.
0: Dirksen will remain on the serve here for Calvert. New Regal backsliding. Teal now back to Calvert. Dirksen right side. Rombach lightly hit over and does the job that was needed there for Calvert. Gets the lead to two.
1: And good job by Megan Rombach. We talk about her awareness and her volleyball IQ every time when we talk about just what she brings to this team. Right there, prime example of it.
0: Dirksen again remains on the serve. This time too strong on the serve as it'll flip things back to New Regal. It's 14-13. Calvert's lead to one.
1: I'll tell you what, here in this third set, Calvert's had to work to get these 14. It has not been easy for them.

0: Linsink on the serve here for New Regal. Calvert sets up left side. Gracie Miller. It's blocked and then blocked back over to New Regal. Can they get it over the three ball? They can. Hope Ware hits it right back where it came from. Bit of an awkward attack there for Hope Ware, but still, again, gets the job done. Makes it 15-13.
1: I think it only looked awkward because usually she just slams them so hard down, kind of like what Cameron Shook used to do when she was here, very close to the net. That one a little bit more touch than anything else.
0: Simone back on the serve now. New Regal will be able to send it over for the free ball. Coleman to Dirksen in the middle for Hope Ware. Back-to-back kills for Hope Ware will extend the lead once again for Calvert.
1: And Hope Ware, she's one of those juniors on this team now where she's been doing this for really since her freshman year. She got some rotation time as a freshman. Last year was a key player. This year, major player. She's going to be one to watch next year. I'll tell you what.
0: Dirksen launches it up for the jump serve. It will be dug out and then sent over to Calvert for the free ball. Dirksen for Rombach, and that'll get down for another Calvert point and kill. And just like that, they have taken a four-point advantage, 17-13 here in set number three here over New Regal Lance Morris. Alongside Matt Common, Classic at 96.7 WBV Online for WBV.com. And enjoy listening to the band for a moment.
1: You were so close. You almost pulled it off.
0: Almost.
1: It's almost like they're playing with you, messing with you.
0: It could be worse.
1: I mean, they're playing a good song, at least. Is this what we're doing now? Because Calvert's so consistently dominant, we're going to have, like, on-hold music with the Calvert pep band?
0: I mean, we can only talk so much over it, so...
1: Calvert pep band, everybody.
0: Hi, everybody.
1: Hi, everybody. I'm not going to do my Harry Carey. I'm just not going to do it.
0: You already did.
1: I kind of did it.
0: I like to do it. I did it at Sluggers games every so often. I would bust it out for like the seventh inning stretch.
1: That's fair.
0: Ready to go now following the timeout. Now, New Regal on the attack, and Carson Piper gets that one down on the back line for the New Regal kill, makes it 17-14.
1: A very good timeout there from Emma White. Nice job, gets the serve back in their favor, makes a three-point game. And can you imagine Harry Carey doing some of the games nowadays?
0: No, for his absolutely
1: opinion,
0: not.
1: His opinion on like the Dodgers lineup or something.
0: Calvert sets up, bit of an awkward setup, but they get it over. Set it up, and it's blocked and will be out of play in favor of New Regal. Makes it 17-15.
1: New Regal really is pushing Calvert, set number three. I'm so impressed with this New Regal squad right now.
0: Hershulk on the serve here for New Regal, but her serve will go into the net. Point of possession will flip back over to Calvert. It's 18-15.
1: Okay, don't give them free points. Don't do that.
0: That's going too far.
1: That's just going way too far.
0: Hope we're on the serve here for Calvert. And that'll eventually fall as a point for Calvert as they don't get an attack register there. Calvert's lead back to four.
1: And Hope Ware's had herself a great third set. She really has.
0: Or we'll stick on the serve here for Calvert. The Regal goes in the middle. Piper on the attack. It's accidentally free-balled. Now a little joust at the net. It will eventually fall on the New Regal side. For the Calvert point, gets the lead to five.
1: And you're starting to see Calvert get that rhythm back. Even with some of the errant plays and the wild plays here, they're starting to get that rhythm that makes them so dominant year in, year out.
0: Ware stays on the serve here for Calvert. Dig briefly hits off the rafters. New Regal to send it over for the free ball. Dirksen back sliding for Bajan. And once again, we see that great rotation setting up Bajan for the attack. Gets the lead to six. And looks like that actually a final timeout will be taken by Emma White on the New Regal side.
1: They're about to play. If you want to set the timeout real quick.
0: You know, I'm not going to out of protest.
1: Out of protest?
0: Mostly to you a protest, but a protest nonetheless.
1: Okay.
0: Sounds funner that way.
1: I mean, more fun.
0: I liked funner there. Even if it's not a word, I don't care.
1: It's definitely not.
0: If we were talking about all the words I say that either are or aren't words, that's a word I said.
1: That'd be an accurate statement there for you, Lance.
0: Was that a word solid enough there?
1: That was such

0: word salad. That wasn't a word salad. That was a word salad bar. That was just pick and choose your word salad as you see fit.
1: You know who has a good salad bar?
0: Who?
1: Parker's Dining, just down the street.
0: You know what? Actually, they do. They actually do. I'm not going to lie.
1: Ready to go following with timeout. I hope that you were as informed by that timeout as we were. Back to Calvert after the quick back and forth. Back row attack. Gracie Miller finds the back line for the Calvert kill. Makes it 22-15.
0: You can tell when we run out of things. Especially with how consistently dominant Calvert is night in, night out. But I got to tell you again, super impressed with this new arena squad. They've really turned it around since the first time we saw them.
1: Regal, they set it up. Left side attack now back to Calvert. Dirksen backsliding. Rom back. Diving save from New Regal. Now their own backslide on the attack now back to Calvert. And unable to handle it after the initial hit. That'll go to New Regal. Makes it 22-16.
0: You know, I will say, out of the things that we've learned tonight, I love the new backslide attack with Bajan. I think that's going to be devastating come postseason time.
1: Serve from the fountain goes too strong. Another point to Calvert. Makes it 23-16 as we see Savannah Faber check in. She'll go back and serve.
0: That right now for Calvert is just got two. Put this one away. Move on to your next match.
1: Regal will have to send it over for the free ball. Bergson sets up this time. Kate Coleman actually on the attack. Regal tries in the middle. Piper gets it back over. Bergson left side for Borgio, dug out, and the Raptors will help claim that one for the point. Calvert now 1 point away from taking in straight sets.
0: Match point and another straight set opportunity here for Calvert. It's the level of consistent dominance has to be celebrated.
1: Faber on the serve again here for Calvert. New Regal, attack is blocked back to New Regal, and that point will go in favor of Calvert as they will take it in straight sets 25-16.
0: Yeah, and a good night for Calvert. A very good night for Calvert overall. Some sloppy moments, some chaotic moments here and there. As I will continue to talk to you about the Martian God, that man is...
1: I can't hear you over the band.
0: I can hear you just fine, so. You might need to check that hearing for you at some point. But a good night for Calvert. Certainly some things that you would want to see them clean up as they get in the postseason play, but... Even with that, some nice adjustments tonight. I'm standing by that Carmen Bajan backslide attack. That is going to be killer once you get to the postseason because you can just see how much that changed how the team was able to attack just in general and how anyone can really defend against it. It's going to be a tough, tough battle. But nicely done as we're going to have the alma mater played by Calvert.
1: Sorry, I can't hear you over the band.
0: I'm not covered for you on this one. Nuh-uh.
1: What do you mean?
0: No, not gonna do it.
1: It's not very nice.
0: You sassed me a little too hard with those.
1: That's just not true. I've sassed you way harder in the past.
0: That's fair, but you know, it's one of those. It's the alma mater. Be nice about it. It's senior night.
1: Oh, is it senior night? I wasn't sure if I mentioned that a few times.
0: How it is. It's fun.
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1: Does seem to be where things not quite fall off the track, but maybe just veer a little bit before they get back on course.
0: Well, it's one of those things, and I think for me the best way I can describe it, I think Calvert needs a close set every now and then, or honestly, as much as I love their straight set sweeps they're going to the postseason, it might not be the worst thing in the world for them to drop a single set at some point.

0: know that they are kind of beatable, if that makes sense, because they know right now they could give about 65% effort, and they're going to beat 99% of the teams they go against. They just are. And that is an incredible testament to how good they are. But that is a terrifying statement to make if you once you start getting against some more top-tier opponents. Now, maybe that's a whole different animal because they realize they're not going against top-tier right now. But flip side of that, New Regal pushing you two of those three sets and comfortably leading at different points in two of those three sets. You got to clean something up out of it. There was something that was just seemed out of sorts, and we kind of talked about early in this match. It seemed like they were maybe like a half step to three-quarter step behind defensively at different stages. Don't know if that's just the wear and tear of a season or, you know, kind of maybe reading your own press clippings a little bit or kind of looking ahead to some of your other opponents, because after tonight's matchups, I have the schedule right here.
1: I believe they play Upper Sandusky on Thursday.
0: They got Upper Sandusky. Then you got Hope Olam the weekend after that, or the 13th. Then you have a TBA for a crossover game, and then you close out with Olmsted Falls. So it's, I don't want to say they might be thinking ahead a little bit too much here, but you don't want to be too comfortable. You don't want to be too confident going into the postseason. You want to be confident. You don't want to be cocky, if that makes sense. And whenever we see Calvert, they'll have those sets where just everything seems to be going sideways for them. It doesn't seem like they're doing anything, their team's doing anything that's really standing out. It almost seems like Calvert just, again, as I say during broadcast, takes their foot off the gas pedal and is just okay with, oh no, we gave up 6 or 7 points, not the end of the world. It's like, guys, you're giving up 6 or 7 points now, which is all fine and good. But come Fort Laramie in the state title game, that could be 12 or 13 points before you guys get back into the swing of things. And this is a whole different conversation. So I think that's something that, and Coach Rombach, she knows her team. She knows how to get them locked in night out. This is not a challenge or a critique that's going to have any staying power, but it's something they got to pay attention to, especially the closer you get to the postseason. It's going to be something that you want to have cleaned up. Calvert is kind of notorious for taking like half a set here and there where they just kind of relax, kind of unwind, get a little loosey-goosey, as I like to say during the broadcast. You can do that against a New Regal. You can do that against some of your other opponents. You can be able to do that against Fort Laramie. You can be able to do that against a Coldwater, a team of that caliber kind of matchup. So it's positive they'll clean up by the time they get the postseason play, but we may actually be seeing the situation where Calvert has been too dominant and they're a little too convinced of their invincibility sometimes. And that's not ideal. That's how upsets happen. So I don't think that will be the case, but you got to make sure you keep it locked in through the entirety of the match. Just because you can take some time off during the match doesn't mean you should take some time off during those matches.
1: Speaking of matches,
0: yes,
1: the next match we have.
0: I know. I'm so excited about it.
1: Well, do tell, since you're very clearly excited about it.
0: Well, the next match that we have is clearly, Lance, we will, of course, be covering Upper Sandusky. Or maybe the crossover game that's to be announced. Or it could be on
1: there's, I think, the chance the crossover game might be either the same day as the Olmsted Falls, or it could be right around that same time.
0: It's very close. It is very close. But no, it's the Olmsted Falls game. I mean, I'm so excited about that. It's going to be such a great matchup. Truthfully, I think that's going to be as critical of a match for Calvert as any they've played yet. I'm perfectly candid. Olmsted Falls is a great program. It's a Division I program. They've made the state semifinals, I believe, 2 out of the last 3 years, at least made regional finals the last 4 years in a row. It's a very capable team. They're going to be probably, considering the Anthony Wayne matchup and even the Bishop Watterson matchup, may actually be Calvert's toughest opponent in terms of talent level this season, as Olmsted Falls did bring a healthy contingent of their state semifinalist team back this season. So it's going to be a good back and forth. Might be an opportunity that Calvert could drop a set, could make it potentially even 5 sets in that match. But it's going to be fun. I'm looking forward to it. I'm hoping it's a multi-year

0: thing, so that way next year.
1: It's probably not.
0: I hope it is. Like, I really hope they do decide to make it a multi-year, because if it is, then next year would be.
1: It's probably not.
0: Just let me have my dream here, because next year it would be at Olmsted Falls then.
1: It's probably not.
0: And much like you for Arcadia, I could walk to the Olmsted Falls Gymnasium if I wanted. So I'm keeping hope alive. I'm just going to leave it at that. But no, that'll be a great match. I think that's going to be huge for Calvert. It's going to be their biggest test, I think, by far, not just this season, but going into the postseason. And you come away with a win on that one, you got to feel pretty darn good about yourself. Going into the postseason when there's really not a lot of competition, I'd say, to be kind of candid in Division 7 this year. Like, I don't want to be too overly confident after saying, hey, the last thing you want to be is too confident going into the postseason. But they have already beat the number 2 and number 4 teams in the state in straight sets earlier this year. So it's, I think they're going to need that push. I think, honestly, it'll do them some good if Olmsted Falls takes a set from them, kind of humble them just a little bit or get them back to understand that they can be beat, and that couldn't happen at a better time than right before postseason play.
2: So that'll just about do it for us here tonight. As always, thank you for listening to our coverage of high school volleyball here on Classic. It's 96.7. A big thank you, as always, to...
0: Oh, the rock star himself, Corey Sunham, did the Lord's work each and every time. Puts up with us. We got way too comedic at different points during this game tonight.
2: That's okay.
0: We went comedy hour quite a bit. But you know what? It's fun. We always have a good time. Corey did a great job last Friday helping make me actually sound halfway competent doing the scoreboard show as well. Had a great time doing that with him. So I'll tell you, even though Trayvon is back, if you ever need me to do it again, I'll be more than happy to step in and do it. That was a good time.
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